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3: That is way back in the corner, and that ball is history. 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
6: 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First Pitch is coming up next. You can hear every game all season long right here on the Trajan Wealth Texas Rangers Radio Network. Alongside Jared Sandler, let's go live to Globe Life Field with Matt Hicks.
1: And a pleasant good evening, everyone. Welcome to Texas Rangers Baseball. Tonight, the Rangers open up a four-game series against the American League East leading Tampa Bay Rays. Good evening, everyone. I'm Matt Hicks, along with Jared Sandler, Ken Mendez, our engineer here in-house. Kevin Walker and Joshua Price are at Master Control tonight. The Rangers coming in at 69-71, and on a Thursday getaway day, already some finals in the major leagues, one being Houston at home, wrapped up its series against the White Sox with a 6-2 win behind the pitching of Hunter Brown. His quality start leading Houston to victory. The Astros now 72-69 on the season. So right now, the Rangers 2.5 behind Houston for first in the American League West. The Rangers, in terms of the wild card race, looking to that final wild card spot. Well, the Cleveland Guardians at home lost to Toronto 6-3. So Cleveland still in the third wild card position, but now with a record of 70-70 on the year, which means the Rangers are just a game out of that final wild card spot. Toronto with the win now 70-71. So they're wedged in between the Guardians and the Rangers in what continues to be a truly muddy race for postseason play in the American League. Tampa Bay at 83-56. They have a 3.5 game lead over second place New York in the East, and their record is the best in the American League. Our starting pitching matchup today is a good one. For the Rays, the left-hander Shane McClanahan on the hill, a 29-year-old native of Cape Coral, Florida, 10-6. With a 3.19 ERA. And his counterpart for the Rangers, the 31-year-old right-hander from Port Hope, Ontario, Canada, Cal Quantrill. Quantrill 6-5 with a 3.01 earned run average. It is game number 141 of the championship season for the Rangers, including today's game, just 22 remaining on the schedule. We're back with a look at your starting lineups. We'll have the first pitch for you as well, coming up right after this on the Trajan Wealth Rangers Radio Network.
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9: Imagine you're struggling with back pain for months. 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
10: And the words that he said that I wanted to hear was, "I can fix you." 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
9: You trust he'll take care of your problem.
11: Nothing but good reports and a list of accidents. accolades that were two pages long.
12: When you talk to him, he's engaging. 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He's witty. He's charming.
13: He'd always talk about, I'm going to be a doctor.
12: But he has this dark side that he likes to keep separate and hidden from everybody else.
9: This is a story about 33 patients who put their trust in a prominent surgeon in Dallas.
14: State your full name for the record.
15: Christopher Daniel Dunch.
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1: Cal Quantrill leads the fellows out onto the diamond here. Let's take a look at the starting lineups. They're brought to you by Frost Bank. Exactly what you unexpected. Leading it off for Tampa Bay, their designated hitter, Yandy Diaz. He's followed by the left fielder, Chandler Simpson. Batting third, at third, Junior Caminero. Caminero with 37 home runs, tied for the most in the American League. Hitting cleanup, he's at first base, Jonathan Aranda. The number five batter is the right fielder, Johnny DeLuca. Hitting sixth in center is Cedric Mullins. The number seven batter, the shortstop, Jorge Mateo. Batting eight, he'll be at second base, Richie Palacios. And batting ninth and doing the catching is Nick Fortes. The starting pitcher, the lefty, Shane McClanahan. Again, for the Rays, it's Diaz, Simpson, Caminero, Aranda, DeLuca, Mullins, Mateo, Palacios, Fortes, and McClanahan. For the Rangers, leading it off in center field, Ezekiel Duran, followed by the shortstop, Corey Seager, and then the left fielder, Wyatt Langford. In the cleanup spot out in right field, Brandon Nimmo. Nimmo, 11 for his last 18 during what is now a five-game hitting streak. Batting fifth at second base, Justin Foscue. The number six batter at first base, Jake Berger. Hitting seventh and getting the start here tonight at designated hitter, Logan Ohapi. The number eight batter at third base, Cody Freeman. And batting ninth and doing the catching, Elias Diaz. The starting pitcher, Cal Quantrill. Again, for the Rangers, it's Duran, Seager, Langford, Nimmo, Foscue, Berger, Ohapi, Freeman, Diaz, and Quantrill. This, the start of a four-game series. These two clubs met in late July, and the Rays took two out of three in what was a close, low-scoring series. Rangers won the first game 4-1 and then lost the second game 3-0, lost the deciding game 3-2. Quantrill deals, and his first pitch gets fouled back by Diaz for strike one. So we are underway here tonight in Arlington. That first pitch brought to you by Perimeter Global Logistics. 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Next pitch is inside. So 1-1 to the right-handed hitting Yandy Diaz, a 302 batting average, third best in the American League. Next offering, Quantrill fires a slider low, and that'll make it two balls and one strike. Diaz, 21 home runs, 76 runs batted in. His 160 hits tops the charts in the AL. The 2-1 flared into the air, foul down the right field line. This one well back into the seats. And it's now two balls and two strikes. 87 degrees on the outside. Man, that sounds great. 74 on the inside sounds even better. We play with the roof closed. Our roof report brought to you by Baker Brothers. Here's a ground ball hit to third. Freeman just inside the line has it. A one-hop throw across to Berger is in time for the out. I don't know if Cody had the handle fully on that baseball, because normally a strong throw across, that one was weak, and the intention was not to bounce it to Jake, but he gets the job done, and Diaz is back in the dugout.
20: And Jake kind of gave him a look like, what was that? I mean, watching the path of that ball, it was almost as if he threw like a slider with the way that it dove due to the lack of arm strength on it.
1: We've seen some good third base from Cody Freeman, and I think there he just didn't seem to fully have a handle on the ball, and I think the Rangers are fortunate that the ball went in DeBerger's general direction, and they got the out. So here's the left-handed hitting Chandler Simpson now. Simpson batting .312 as he takes a pitch outside, ball one. His batting average currently second best in the American League. Simpson, a slap hitter, but he gets on base a lot, and he can run. Here, he pops one up into very shallow left field. Langford playing him shallow. Comes in a few steps to his right and makes the catch to get Simpson for the second out. So two batters and two outs for Quantrill. Here's Junior Caminero. Quantrill on for the 29th time, his 12th start. 6-5 with a 3.01 ERA. A terrific month of August. The Rangers player of the month for the month of August. He went 2-2 in the month with a 1.45 ERA among all qualifiers in the American League. That was the best ERA, but Caminero drills one to deep center. Going back to his left is Duran, and Zeke catches up with it on the warning track. A running catch midway on the track in front of the Rangers bullpen. And Caminero is the final out in a 1-2-3 top of the first, brought to you by Pays Online Checkout. We go to the bottom of the first. Rays nothing. Rangers coming up on the Trajan Wealth Rangers Radio Network.
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1: All right, here he is. The reason why a lot of people are buying tickets these days, Ezekiel Duran, to get it started for Texas, to be followed by Corey Seager and then Wyatt Langford. Zeke comes up here batting .276, 16 home runs. He's driven in 75. First pitch from Shane McClanahan popped up high into the air, foul, and into the second deck on the first base side. Four, strike one. Zeke getting the start in center field today. This is his sixth start in center this season. This pitch is down and in, and he'll move the back leg out of the way And that'll make it one ball and one strike. Zeke also getting his third start in a leadoff spot this season, all coming in the span of the last four games. The 1-1, that pitch way outside. So make it two balls and a strike. McClanahan, the Rays pitcher here today. The Rangers saw McClanahan in one of those games back in St. Petersburg in July. This pitch high and away. 3-1 the count. Two-time All-Star in that performance. Faced one over the minimum through three innings and then let a couple of guys get on in the fourth. And he left with some mid-back stiffness. And the Rays shut him down for a bit. But this is his fourth start since then. And here he tosses in a fastball high for ball four. And he issues a leadoff walk here to Duran. And that'll bring up Corey Seager. Now, in his three starts since getting back into the rotation, McClanahan 1-0 with a 3.86 ERA, but not a lot of innings. 14 innings, less than 5 innings per outing, as Corey swings and pops one up foul and out of play left side. But overall on the year, McClanahan 10-6 with a 3.19 ERA. This is his fourth season in the big leagues. He's won at least 10 games all 4 years in the major leagues. Leo won. And that ball is hit high and deep out into left field. Simpson going back to the track. And just a step onto the track, he makes the catch. Zeke is tagging. Here's the throw to second. And Zeke dives in ahead of the tag by Palacios. Well, you're going to get a taste of what is a really good outfield here for Tampa Bay. Simpson ranks in the 94th percentile in outs above average. And he's got an average arm, but he made a very strong throw there to second base.
20: Good job by Zeke, though, knowing the scouting report. And there aren't a lot of guys who have the athleticism to make that tag decision for the Rangers. And, you know, whenever they can create an extra 90, that's a huge edge, and Zeke able to do that.
1: First pitch to Wyatt Langford is in for a strike, so Zeke now in scoring position. Wyatt hitting .251, but for the year batting .302 with men at second and or third. And the swing and a miss here. He was ahead of that changeup from McClanahan, and McClanahan has a very good one. And the count at nothing and two. The change of pitch he throws 28% of the time. The only one he throws more often, his four-seam fastball. And opponents are only hitting .146 against McClanahan's change. Nothing and two the count, the kick and the pitch, and a swing and a miss. He comes back with the changeup, which was a little bit low and outside, and Langford is out on three pitches. So two down. That brings up Brandon Nimmo. Hey, shop the Sherwin-Williams Labor Day sale and get 35% off paints and stains now through September the 9th. Retail sales only. 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See store for details. So two men out, Duran at second, nothing, nothing. First pitch to Nimmo is bounced to the right side. Palacios to his left. He's got it. Short toss to Aranda. That'll do it for Texas here in the bottom of the first. No runs, no hits. One man left. We go to the second. Nothing, nothing on the Trajan Wealth Rangers Radio Network.
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7: That's brought to you by Balcones. Discover Balcones Distilling, the original Texas whiskey. Quantrill into the windup. Jerks the leg up, and the 1-1 pitch is set in the air down the left field line, slicing foul and out of play. And count 1-2 to Aranda, who is among the American League leaders in hits. He's in the top 10 in that category, in the top 10 in the American League in RBIs. He sees a lot of fastballs, at least has this year. 1-2. Swing and a miss. Got a fastball there and chased way above the zone. And only Mike Trout has seen more fastballs among American League hitters than Jonathan Aranda. And I guess swing decisions like that against the fastball might tell you why. So Quantrill had, at the time, a season-high 7 strikeouts when he faced the Rays at the Trop as a strikeout here. His first of the ball game, and that brings up Johnny DeLuca. First pitch to the right-handed hitting outfielder DeLuca, and it's a splitter just off the plate, ball one. Now, it's not like Aranda's numbers against fastballs are really poor, but for whatever reason, that's the pitch that teams really try to fill up the bat with. The 1-0 is a sinker for a strike. He is best against breaking balls. And against Quantrill, he only got one off-speed pitch, and that was a splitter. Wouldn't really count as a breaking ball. The 1-1 is slider that misses. Count 2-1. So here's DeLuca. Has been better since the All-Star break. Brought his average up to 262. 2-1. He spears one foul out of play to the right. So the count now 2-2. The home run figure for DeLuca at 9. That's a career high. Quantrill winds and delivers the 2-2. Swinging a ground ball to short. Seager to his left, picks it up, throws to first. DeLuca's retired. And they're two outs. Cal Quantrill's retired all five he's faced so far. That brings up Cedric Mullins. Hey, just a reminder that the Rangers and Rays play through the end of the weekend, including tomorrow. Tickets at Rangers.com. And on Sunday? Sunday, right? Sunday's the 6th? Yeah. You get the Body Armor Victory Bath bobblehead. First pitch, that's in there for a strike to Mullins. First 10,000 fans get that. Tickets at Rangers.com for the Victory Bath bobblehead presented by Body Armor. 0-1 to the lefty Mullins. Pitch a swing and a ball fouled away. And the count nothing and two. Mullins had a big home run against the Rangers in the final game of that three-game series against Ben Peebles. He snuck it down the left field line. Just barely staying fair, going the other way. One of the 14 home runs that he's hit this year. Has not been a standout offensive year, though. The 0-2. And that one hit in the air the other way, slicing towards the line, but Langford with plenty of space to his right makes the catch, and it's a 1-2-3 inning brought to you by Pays Online Checkout for Cal Quantrill. So he's retired all six he's faced. We go to the bottom of the second. We're scoreless. Rangers and Rays on the Trajan Wealth Rangers Radio Network.
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27: Turn it on and leave it on the fan. You're appreciated.
20: Five, six, and seven do up for the Rangers as we move to the bottom of the second. We're scoreless. Foscue, Berger, and Ohapi against the lefty McClanahan. And the windup in the first pitch is a curveball low. McClanahan, 11 pitches in the first inning. He walked Ezekiel Duran and then got through 2, 3, and 4 for the Rangers, needing just 6 pitches. The 1-0. Foskey takes strike outside corner. Justin homered yesterday against the lefty Jacob Lopez, his 11th homer of the year. So he continues to crush lefties, and that's why he's not only in the starting lineup tonight, but in a leveraged spot batting 5th. 1-1, popped up, out of play, right side, and the count's 1-2. Well, McClanahan was an all-star in 2022. He followed it up with an all-star season in 2023, but injury ended that year, and he did not pitch in the big leagues in 24 or 25 with a setback along the way coming back from second Tommy John surgery. 1-2, swinging a foul back. His first Tommy John surgery came while he was at the University of South Florida. He missed his freshman year, so he had not yet pitched for South Florida. Ended up getting drafted by the Rays 31st overall in 2018. 1-2, a changeup, and that misses low. Count 2-2. Shane Peter McClanahan, wearing his gray pants up, showing off the navy blue socks, steps in the windup. 2-2, swing and a miss. A changeup that faded a little bit over the outside corner and below the zone. And the strikeout of Justin Foscue is the first out in the bottom of the second inning.
1: Both strikeouts for McClanahan coming on the change.
20: Yeah, that 2023 season for McClanahan, his second All-Star campaign, that changeup was just an unhittable pitch. First pitch to Berger. He tanks. Changeup for a strike. Opposing hitters that year hit 153 against the changeup. It was the lowest batting average for a starting pitcher with that pitch in baseball. The 0-1 is a slider low. He got swings and misses on that pitch, Matt, 54.5% of the time.
1: Crazy number.
20: I mean, that is unbelievable. That was back in 2023. Jake swings 1-1, and that pitch is dribbled foul, third base side. So now what about 2026? How does that changeup look after missing a few years? Well, opposing hitters, Matt, batting 145 against that pitch this year. Now, he doesn't get swings and misses as often, It's only at 38%, which is still...
1: very good number.
20: Yeah, that's top 20% for that particular pitch. He gets a lot of chase on that pitch as well. The windup and the 1-2 to Berger. Outside, he went to the fastball, dialed it up to 97. A challenge requested by Fortes, and that's going to be strike three, I
1: think. Yes, it is. Well within the zone, too.
20: Yeah.
1: Yep.
20: And Sparksdale, the home plate umpire, got that one wrong. That ball was fully in the strike zone. There was space between the edge of the ball and the outside corner. So two outs. That brings up Logan Ohapi. No score between the Rangers and the Rays. I want to remind you that our broadcast is brought to you by Whataburger. Try the Bacon Wrangler What a Chicken Sandwich, available now for a limited time at Whataburger. The lefty's first pitch, and Ohapi takes. That's a fastball in there for a strike.
1: Best pitch he's going to see in this at-bat.
20: And that one caught all of the plate. McClanahan's fastball averages around 96 miles an hour. A one outside. Count 1-1. He has struck out three of the last four batters he's faced. Brings his like glove to the belt. Swings into the windup. The 1-1 pitch. Ohapi swings, and that one's fouled away to the right. So the count 1-2. Right-handed hitting Ohapi, combining his time with the Rangers and the Angels, hitting .210 on the season. It's his four home runs, though, for a guy who has had a 20 home run season. The 1-2, hit weakly on the ground to third. Caminero waits for it, plays it, and throws across. Ohapi retired, and so are the Rangers. 1-2-3 inning for McClanahan. We're scoreless through two on the Trajan Wealth Rangers Radio Network.
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20: Well, Cal Quantrill's had a lot of success in his career against the Tampa Bay Rays. Career walks plus hits per innings pitched figure under .8, which is quite staggering. And he's retired all six Rays he's faced so far tonight as we move to the top of the third in a scoreless ballgame. Jorge Mateo, Richie Palacios, and Nick Fortes do up. And Mateo, before he sees a pitch, calls time and is tying his right cleat. You know, probably not a surprise that Quantrill's run of outstanding starting performances, given his success in his career against the Rays, started on July 28th against Tampa at Tropicana Field. First pitch to the righty, Mateo, former Oriole, and he takes a cutter for a strike. Matt, I don't know if you remember, but we were talking early on about how Quantrill doesn't strike guys out, and the Rays don't strike out. 0-1. Swinging a chopper to third. Freeman off the line has it. A shuffle and a throw across. Mateo retired. And yet, Quantrill in that game ended up striking out a season-high 7. And it was just one of those, well, all the numbers can be pointing in a certain direction and you still really have no clue.
1: Right. It's baseball, and baseball will surprise you. History of success, though, for Quantrill overall against Tampa Bay. This is seventh career start against them.
20: First pitch to Palacios. Lefty swings and sprays one foul to the left. Yeah, and I think he struck out five of the first nine he faced, or five of the first ten in that particular outing. Now, he has since surpassed that strikeout total. He had eight strikeouts in his last start against Milwaukee, which is a new season high. 0-1 is swinging a foul back, count nothing in two. Tonight, just one strikeout through two innings for Quantrill, but he's gotten a lot of weak contact. Freeman, the third baseman, way off the line, and the shortstop, Seager, is almost directly up the middle. Palacios really struggling here of late. Two for his last 31. The 0-2. Swinging a bouncing ball towards the middle. Seager has it at the hips with a backhand, throws to first. Palacios retired. He's now two for his last 32, and Quantrill has retired the first eight that he's faced.
1: Just to finish that point on Quantrill, when he faced the Rays back on July the 28th, with a lot of strikeouts early on, he had five strikeouts among the first 10 batters, and he retired all 10.
20: Well, he's retired the first eight tonight, trying to make it nine. Here's Nick Fortes, the catcher. Right-handed hitter batting in a crouch, and the first pitch he sees is a slider just off the plate. Fortes hitting 263. Doesn't hit for a whole lot of power. Not a guy who's going to walk a ton. 1-0. There's a strike. Sinker from Quantrill. Count 1-1. One of the Rays' deadline acquisitions, Liam Hicks. Now, Hicks came up with the Rangers as a catcher, but he's really kind of done a lot more at first and DHing. The 1-1 is a slider that's outside. Count 2-1. Well, the Rangers missed Liam Hicks when they played the Marlins. He had just been placed on the IL. 2-1, swinging a ground ball to third. Knocked down by Freeman, then he kicks it and has no play. Fortes will get credited with a single. If Freeman let that go, I think Seager probably is able to make the play because he was positioned that direction and Fortes doesn't run well. But, you know, in Freeman's spot, you got a chance to get it, you get it. And as he reached out far away from the line, it went off his glove. And then he still had time to pick it up and maybe make a play, but he inadvertently, as he was trying to stop his steps, kicked it. And so Fortes reaches with two outs as the first base runner for the Rays and the first hit of the ball game for either side. Here's Diaz. First pitch inside of the righty. Ball one. Quantrill pitching from the stretch for the first time. Leaning over his left leg, looking into the catcher, Diaz. Quantrill set. And the pitch. Yandy Diaz takes low on a splitter in the count 2-0. So it's Elias Diaz catching, Yandy Diaz hitting. Yandy 0-for-1 with a ground out. He's batting 301 on the season. 21 home runs for a guy who has always looked like he could hit for power, but hasn't. The 2-0 shot through the right side, a base hit. Diaz goes the other way. He does that so well. Fortes stops at second. You know, Yandy's what, you know, the cool kids would say is someone who is yoked. But I remember early in his career, he really didn't hit for a whole lot of power. In 2022, he had nine home runs. But then after that, he started to flip on the power switch. He's had 20 or more homers in three of his last four seasons. Here's Simpson. He does not hit for power. No home runs. I think he's hit a home run in a spring training game. This is his only professional home run over a fence. He does have a minor league home run that went over a fence, but I think there was a little bit of the Jose Canseco element to it. If you catch my drift. First pitch to Simpson. He turns to bunt, pulls back. The sinker's outside. And that
1: it hit somebody's head first?
20: I think there was a little bit of a body part assisting from what I was told. And maybe a Joe Adell or, you know, one that happened in Tampa the other day, the 1-0. That one's found a way. Did you see how Mason Miller blew a save against the Rays?
1: So, yes, when the ball was at the left field foul pole, it was in the guy's glove, but then as he tried to bring his glove back over the wall, he dropped it over the wall.
20: Yeah.
1: Yeah.
20: 2-0, Simpson takes, and that's a strike. The speedy left-handed hitter flied out to left his first time. It was Samad Taylor who was in left field who had the ball but lost it. Simpson with 14 bunt hits, tied with David Hamilton for the most in the majors. One of three players with 10 or more bunt hits. The other is Cedric Mullins, Chandler's Tampa teammate. 2-1. Outside. Check swing, and the count's 3-1. And Quantrill, after retiring the first two batters of the inning, got a ground ball that looked like an inning ender that deflected off of Freeman's glove, and now he's one pitch away from loading the bases for Junior Caminero. Three balls and a strike. The pitch, a swing and a foul back. Simpson has 55 infield hits. 55. Otto Lopez is second in Major League Baseball. You want to guess how many he has?
1: 21.
20: Well, it's a difference of 21. 34.
1: Wow.
20: Yeah. Chandler Simpson has 21 more infield hits than anyone else in Major League Baseball. Three balls, two strikes. The pitch, swinging a ground ball to second. Foscue pats the glove, has it, throws to first. No infield hit here for Simpson, and Quantrill gets the out to end the inning. Rays get a couple on, they leave him there. We go to the bottom of the third. It's scoreless between the Rangers and the Rays on the Trajan Wealth Rangers Radio Network.
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20: 8-9-1, due up for the Rangers. Freeman, Diaz, Duran. Cody Freeman, Elias Diaz, Ezekiel Duran against Shane McClanahan, who's needed just 25 pitches to retire the Rangers through the first two innings. Rays threatened. They had a couple of hits. Chandler Simpson was up in the count 3-1 against Kyle Quantrill before he battled back and got a ground out to put up a third straight zero to begin his night. First pitch to Freeman in there for strength. Hey, just a reminder that the Retro Windbreaker pullover presented by Medical City Healthcare will go to the first 10,000 fans tomorrow. 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That thing looks pretty snazzy. No one. Freeman swings, and that one smacked high in the air to center. Mullins jogs in. He now waits statue-like underneath it and makes the catch. And he got one away. 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
1: Nicely done.
20: I appreciate Progressive. Not the toughest riddle. First pitch to Elias Diaz, a curveball in there for strength. Diaz has really been hitting the ball hard of late. Really started on the road trip. 0-1 is a changeup. I guess started the final game of that homestand. He's got his batting average back up to 230, which might not sound like a lot, but that's just a little bit below the league average. 1-1. He swings. That one's lashed into left center field, a base hit. Another hard hit ball. It moves Simpson into the gap. Big turnaround first for Diaz, but he'll scurry back to first. Speed, not one of Elias Diaz's gifts. And so he made the right decision. But a line drive single is the first hit of the ball game for the Rangers. And Diaz is on board for the leadoff man, Ezekiel Duran.
1: When we talk about this Tampa Bay outfield, all of those guys rate very well in terms of outs above average. And you think about their speed and being able to get the fly balls to make catches, but it also comes into play cutting a ball off and getting it back in, turning an extra base hit into a single.
20: Yeah, no doubt. First pitch to Duran, a changeup for a strike. Zeke walked on five pitches against McClanahan in his first plate appearance. 0-1. That's time. Yeah, a lumbering outfielder might not get to that. It's to the wall, and Elias Diaz is in scoring position. Instead, he's at first. And McClanahan, one time through the Rangers' order, needed just 30 pitches. About to throw a 1-1 to Duran. A fastball swung on and missed. So they count 1-2. Well, we mentioned during the pregame show, Zeke is fourth among American League position players in Fangraph's calculation of WAR, wins above replacement, putting a metric to Zeke's value to this ball club this year. The 1-2. Swinging a ball, twisted foul, out of play to the right. Count remains a ball and two strikes to Duran, whose OPS is just a touch under 800. Season high 16 home runs. Season high 75 runs batted in. Big hole on the right side with the first baseman Arondo holding on Diaz. 1-2, ground ball to third. Caminero's got it. He whips it a second for one. Palacios to first, double play. Arondo the stretch. And it's an around-the-horn two-ball. So McClanahan faces the minimum. Rangers considering a review. Will Skip Schumacher pull the trigger on it? He will not. Three in the books. We're scoreless Rangers and Rays on the Trajan Wealth Rangers Radio Network.
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5: Dwayne Keefe says he's 100% certain that he'll appeal his conviction in the Tupac Shakur murder trial. This week, a jury in Las Vegas found the former gang member guilty of first-degree murder with the use of a deadly weapon. Meet your new neighbor, Spratton Hall. Newlyweds Taylor Swift and Travis Kelce are the new owners of a multi-million dollar home in the suburb of Cleveland. Their love nest has 8 bedrooms and 11 bathrooms, plus a 2-bedroom guest cottage. The 1975 album, The Who by Numbers, is being expanded for a new reissue.
6: Gosh, she's playing all night, and the music's all right. Mama's got a squeeze box, daddy never sleeps at night.
7: The Super Deluxe 5-CD Blu-ray box set includes 92 unreleased tracks and mixes. 11 of those are Pete Townsend's original demos for the album. The Who by Numbers Super Deluxe Edition will be out October the 30th. I'm Mark Mayfield.
10: The killer, time to be
5: and the Warren Treaty have a new EP on the way. It's called Country Baptism, and the duo debuted the title track on a live TV performance of America's Got Talent. The EP also includes the recently released It'll Hurt Me More Than It'll Hurt You. The 7-track Country Baptism will be out September 4th. That's entertainment. I'm Daria Albinger.
1: All right, 3, 4, and 5 coming up here for Tampa Bay in the fourth inning. It is a nothing affair. Junior Caminero to lead it off. He flied out to Ezekiel Duran on the warning track in right center his first time up. Here comes Cal Quantrill, just 36 pitches through 3 innings. And his first offering here over the plate but low. He missed with a curve. for ball one. Caminero tied for first in the American League with 37 home runs. That figure tied for third most in the major leagues. The next pitch in there for a strike. Make it one ball and one strike. His 88 runs batted in. Third best number in the junior circuit. Tied for eighth most in the big leagues. And yesterday, Caminero went 0 for 4. He hadn't taken

0: you know, the basic stats. I mean, Quantrill had a better ERA, slightly higher whip, very slightly.
1: But a whip well below one.
0: Yeah. You could have made a really strong case for Cal. First pitch to Seager popped up left side, slicing towards the Steets. Is there room for Simpson? There is, in fair territory on the track. He makes a catch, and that's an easy 1-2-3 inning for the Rays. We go to the eighth. It's 4-0 Rangers on the Trajan Wealth Rangers Radio Network.
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0: Well, Jacob Junis on a pitch as we go to the eighth inning. Rangers leading by a score of 4-0. Cal Quantrill's last eight starts, a 1.25 ERA. He has been absurdly good. And to start off this big four-game series, he delivers a gem. He now hands the ball off to Jacob Junis, and I hand the mic off to Matt Hicks.
1: All right, thank you very much, Jared. And we go from one extreme strike thrower to another. And the right-hander, Junis, who throws one right over the outside edge for strike one here, to Richie Palacios. Palacios is grounded to short and popped up to second. 8-9-1 in the order due here for Tampa Bay. Here's a swing and a ball fouled off right in the batter's box. And the count, 0-2. Junis is on for the 44th time. The right-hander, 1-2 with a 2.72 ERA. He has five saves this year. He's worked a total of 46 and a third innings. Just a marvelous effort by Quantrill. So fun to watch. Seven shutout innings in which he threw 96 pitches. The 0-2 flared into very shallow left. Langford coming on, still on the move, and he'll make the catch at about half speed to take care of Palacios for the first down. And that brings up Nick Fortes. Quantrill, in those seven shutout innings, two hits. They came in back-to-back fashion with two men out in the third, pair of singles. The two walks occurred in the seventh, the inning in which he threw the most pitches, 21 pitches. And then he struck out five in line for what would be his seventh win of the season. And we get a pinch hitter here in Victor Mesa Jr., steps in on the left side, and he takes this pitch for strike one. So Mesa batting here for Nick Fortes. Time called. Mesa not quite all the way back in the box, slightly open stance, crowds the plate. The 0-1 pitch, and Junis misses high and outside, and that makes it one ball and one strike. Four runs on seven hits for the Rangers. No runs, two hits for Tampa Bay. As Junis delivers another strike, and the count now at one ball and two strikes.

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3: Nada for the Rays. Rangers take the opener of this four-game series. Cal Quantrill was the star tonight. Seven shutout innings. Best ERA in Major League Baseball since August 1st, and afterwards he spoke to the media.
4: Having just played a similar style in Milwaukee, a similar style team in Milwaukee, how much did that factor into the success tonight?
5: Yeah, I think, well, they're both really good teams, right? It's the best team in the NL, followed by the best team in the AL. They play a good brand of ball. It's hard to strike them out, top to bottom in the order. I think we had a good plan against Milwaukee, a couple bad pitches in the first. This time, I think we really came out of the chute hot, and we're able to kind of continue it all the way through. That being said, every team's a little bit different. But, yeah, I think that we were well aware of the style of ball and the level of baseball and quality that we need to play at to try and beat a team like this, and I thought we did a good job.
4: To win Player of the Month for August and then follow that up with a start like this, I think after your Angels win at home, you talked about how rewarding it is to have a performance like that and help the team win. I guess, how is this different than that?
5: Yeah, I mean, I think the end is in sight. We have bigger ambitions than the regular season. I think that we're well aware of how important each one of these games is, and I think that we're frustrated with how we've played on the road, and we want to make sure that we're not throwing away a good opportunity here. So at least for myself, I know how important these games are, and I want to make sure that there's nothing left in the tank as we get into September. So it's rewarding, but we have a job to do here in these next 25 games.
3: Time now for a Whataburger. What a play. Cal Quantrill, four straight quality starts. Corey Seager helping to give the team runs 3 and 4 of the ball game with his 14th home run of the season, taking Shane McClanahan deep against his lethal changeup. And the Rangers go on to beat the Rays 6-0. Now tomorrow, Nick Martinez, former Ranger. Our old buddy, a 2.99 ERA. He's had a really nice year yet again. Now, he does not strike guys out. Just 91 strikeouts in 153 2/3 innings. But he does a great job limiting base runners overall. Kamar Rocker getting the ball for Texas. He's been good for the Rangers lately. And the Rangers hoping for another good one from the Rock Show tomorrow.
6: Yeah, I think the key is the Rays don't strike out, right? So if Rock can be in the zone early and often, and when he gets two strikes, not try to wipe him out and just get early contact, quick outs, keep the ball on the ground just like Cal did, I think the pitch efficiency will be in a good spot, and I think he'll look up and he'll feel real good about a start.
3: All right, there you go. Well, the Rangers get the victory tonight by a final of 6-0. Today was a great day, two reasons. One, the Rangers won. Also, happy birthday to Renee Young. All the great work that she does to make Nick look good with the makeup that he receives on a daily basis. Cal Quantrill, the quality start, 7 shutout innings. He, again, comes up big for the Rangers. The Rangers didn't have a lot of success against Shane McClanahan early, but then they got to him, added a little bit late against Casey Legamina. Corey Seager, the 2-run home run, leading the way for the Rangers. Texas 6, Tampa nothing. We'll talk to you tomorrow night from the Globe.
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11: In college football, an injunction has been granted by a Louisiana judge, William Jordan, paving the way for NCAA and SEC eligibility for more than 40 athletes, including potential LSU transfers Daquan Wright and Xavier Harris, all on the same day that SEC filed a lawsuit against LSU. LSU has until tomorrow to finalize their roster. Right now in college football, 21st-ranked Utah leads Idaho 52-14. They're early in the fourth quarter. Earlier today, 25th-ranked Missouri rolled past Arkansas Pine Bluff 54-14. Tigers quarterback Austin Simmons was 17 of 19 for 252 yards and four touchdowns, all in the first half. UMass had a massive upset over Rutgers, coming out on top 31-27. In baseball, Cardinals lead the Dodgers in L.A. 2-1, top of the sixth inning. A's over the Mariners 5-4, bottom of the seventh.
12: Please welcome
13: Jason Smith.
12: Oh, oh.

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11: Russ Faria was charged with a crime that he swore he did not commit.
12: 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I did not do this. I was not involved with this.
11: Just after Christmas, Troy, Missouri, 2011.
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11: I'm Keith Morrison. I've been a correspondent for Dateline NBC for 25 years. 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
19: You know, you make me feel so good inside.

0: proposition.
1: Whichever way you want to bet.
0: Unless you were watching Utah. I mean, Utah, they back their backers in a big way, putting up 66.
1: Like, I get, that's why they call it gambling, right? That's why they call it. But there's a way to, you know, to think, okay, am I really putting my money in a place where I can actually win? Because you gamble because you want to win. You're just taking a chance. You're maybe it comes. It's like betting the roulette wheel.
0: No, come on.
1: On here. Maybe it comes up red. Maybe it comes up green. I don't know. Maybe it comes up 37. Maybe it comes up 18.
0: No, but you've got a lot of metrics that come together. How it plays out on the field. Every week we have that question. I mean, the Jets are going to stumble into 3 or 4 wins. And you're going to be surprised 3 or 4 times this year.
1: Well, no. I know we win 3 or 4 games. That's usually what happens.
0: Yeah, but they might win 3 or 4... games they're not supposed to.
1: Oh, okay.
0: And lose to teams they should bury. Dolphins.
1: But again, you have at least the littlest bit of information going in. You know how good the quarterback is. You know where, okay, I know what they've looked like so far. I know that Geno Smith and Garrett Wilson have a pretty good rapport. Whatever it is, you have a little bit of knowledge. You have zero knowledge going in of anything college football. Zero.
0: Well, if everything's turned over, not everything's turned over. Like I said, Shiano's there. You know what he's about.
1: Right.
0: The type of players he recruits.
1: But
0: how many are coming back on the All-22? I haven't done the due diligence on everything, right? Rutgers, because I didn't bet the game.
1: But you would think, here's a team playing against a team that won 4 games in the last 3 years. That's a pretty safe bet. Nope. Not a safe bet.
0: Well, at 29.5, you know, that's a territory you're really... You really got to be sure.
1: If you gamble, if you bet college football week one and you lose, you deserve it. Like, that's, you know, I mean, there's other places
0: you
1: can go where you can spend your money and go, okay, this is a better chance for me to win. It's way better than that.
0: But people that bet the other side of that are licking bills right now.
1: Exit out by the Fresca, exit Swollen Dome. Coming up next, big developing story out of college football. Keep it here, Fox.
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20: Here's something pretty disturbing I discovered while researching this podcast. 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
2: on the Los Angeles Police Department website. The site states that the Adult Missing Persons Unit investigates 3,200 cases a month, and 70% of those missing people are found or returned voluntarily within 2 or 3 days. It goes on to explain, and I quote here, "Since being a missing person is not a crime, police are given a very limited role while conducting these types of investigations." At the bottom of the webpage, it gets more disturbing. There's a section titled, "What if they never returned?" And here's the official police advice. In such situations, you may want to enlist the services of a private investigator to assist in your search. If you can't afford a PI, the police elaborate, quote, "Another option would be to contact the Salvation Army, which has a missing persons locator program." There is not a single sentence on the LAPD website that would lead a loved one of a missing person to have any faith that the police would properly investigate it. What the LAPD is basically saying is, if someone you love goes missing, don't overreact. They'll probably turn up, unless they don't, in which case you should get someone besides the police to look into it. This is my way of saying, if the police took missing persons cases as seriously as they do, say, bank robberies, I wouldn't have had to do this podcast in the first place and end up chasing a violent criminal halfway around the country. I'm Neil Strauss, and you can hear the full story of To Live and Die in L.A.
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0: like she shouldn't play at all.
1: So that's going to be a shock, depending what we see at 8:15.
0: Can't wait.
1: That could be a shock.
0: Let's go.
1: What does Pablo Torre find out? What does he let us know that he finds out tomorrow? He put a big thing on Twitter today. Mm-hmm. Okay, now that the drama with the Clippers is done, a picture of the Dodgers giving President Trump a jersey from their visit to the White House. And he says, tomorrow, this story, Variety's already got a big thing on it saying it involves like the federal government.
0: Federal agencies.
1: It involves a baseball team in L.A., basketball Hall of Famers. It sounds like a crazy-ass plot to a new streaming show. So we're going to find out some kind of craziness involving all of these things tomorrow.
0: Yeah, it's like one of those movies from 15 years ago. It's like, all right, we got 20 of these folks. We can get them each for 3 days.
1: I think
0: what kind of race across the country or something can we put together?
1: When I see this and see that all these things they're alluding to and involve, you know, federal, all, I go, man, I think the plot of Tenet might have been easier to understand than this. Really? I mean, maybe Trump's going to buy the Dodgers. Maybe that's what it is.
0: Maybe it's just that simple.
1: That's what it is. I'm just going to buy the Dodgers. And Mark Walter can figure out whatever he's being investigated. Here's all your money. I'm buying the Dodgers.
0: Here's the money to pay off your other problems.
1: Exit out by the Fresca, exit Swollen Dome. For Mike, I'm Jason. Coming up next, my buddy Ben Maller. This is Fox Sports Radio. We are
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13: It's August 2023, a county government meeting in Pennsylvania's Lehigh Valley. A young woman, early 20s, steps up to the mic to speak.
14: My two-month-old son was happily drinking milk from his bottle when he quickly started choking, turned blue, and went limp. My boyfriend transported our son to the changing table as I grabbed an anti-choking device.

0: Here we go. Dodgers picked up their first home win since 1988, in which a Dodgers starter allowed 10 or more hits, no extra base hits. I was the starter that day. The Dodgers won against the Cardinals here with Tarek Skubal getting it done. Michael in Tulsa says a knucklehead. Pat Neshek, who's 46 today from Late Night Drug Tester, the shuttlecock of sports talk from Not a Burner. Adrian Peterson, guessed by Femi. Pedro Astacio, good name by Alf. I love it. Bert Hooten, another good name from Robbie the Mariner fan. Who else do we have? Page down. Tim Belcher from Richard, that's a good name. Bill Belichick's spiraling legacy, guessed by curmudgeon Wayne. What say you, Lorena? Quickly.
1: Joshua Bayes.
0: Nope, it's John Tudor. John Tudor. Back in 88 against the Phillies. John Tudor. Hey, it's Maller here. 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
5: 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Who were they? What made them so notorious? How did the internet, or sometimes the algorithm, choose them? And what does a person do when they're suddenly confronted with more attention than the human psyche can handle? Take The Dress, a story that went uber viral in early 2015 in spite of being, well, kind of a boring optical illusion. A mother of the bride in Scotland took a picture of a dress she was thinking about wearing to her daughter's wedding. But she saw the dress as blue with black lace, and her daughter saw it as white with gold lace. One BuzzFeed post later, every single person on the internet was talking about the dress. But to me, the dress is a story about the last couple of months when the internet was still sort of fun. It was shortly before the stories that spread across the internet stopped being driven by exploited millennials with useless arts degrees and started being decided by algorithms hell-bent on growing internet usership at all costs. And on a long enough timeline, the story of the dress is one entangled with abuse and media exploitation. Internet history is a tricky thing to be invested in. It feels like every time a bad with business billionaire buys up another platform, history starts being erased. With the team at Cool Zone Media, we're taking these characters' 16th minute of fame to see what their moment meant to them and what it says about us.
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0: that point. 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
7: 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LA avoids the sweep, beating the Cardinals 3-2. Pete Crow Armstrong hit his 39th home run of the season as the Cubs topped the Brewers 2-1. Red Sox held on 6-5 against the Orioles. Rangers shut out the Rays 6-0, and the A's outscored the Mariners 7-4. In college football, 21st-ranked Utah crushed Idaho 66-14, and 25th-ranked Missouri rolled past Arkansas Pine Bluff 54-14. In tennis, at the U.S. Open on the women's side, 2-seed Coco Gauff won her second round match in straight sets. I'm Monty Bolaños.
9: Okay, let's get started.
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4: The Royals. The Murdochs. The Kardashians. 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
7: White victim, female, pretty, wealthy.
6: A white woman's murder shocks the city. A black man from the projects comes forward with information about the case.
8: He says the police are his friends.
6: But out of nowhere, he goes from star witness to prime suspect.
8: 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They turn on him.
6: 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Lee Harris is sentenced to 90 years.
9: I get 90 years for killing somebody I have never seen.
6: Behind bars, Lee finds an unlikely ally in his cellie, Robert. The pair are like chalk and cheese. There's no way their paths would ever cross on the outside. But as a fellow inmate, Robert sees through the lies and vows to do the unthinkable. Clear Lee's name.
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15: Every hunter knows that the wilderness is full of surprises. Sometimes what you find out there isn't an elk or a bear, it's something darker.
16: They never made sense what law enforcement was saying to us. How could she have just gone down there and accidentally died? How could there have been no marks on her?
17: All theories are out there, you know, everything from murder to UFOs to Bigfoot.
15: This season on Blood Trails, we're following the trail of seven cases that start in the field and end in the shadows, where missing persons reports, half-buried evidence, and whispered suspicions blur the line between hunting story and homicide.
18: I just instantly started freaking out, yelling to the world, "What's going on?" I yelled, "Help." I mean, I'm out in the middle of nowhere. I had no idea what was going on.
15: From the frozen woods of Maine to the mountains of Montana, from an archery opener gone wrong in Wisconsin to a father's last walk through the Minnesota deer woods, each story begins with a hunter stepping into the wild, but not all of them come back.
17: You know, you just got an empty feeling. What do you say? He's not here with us. And all it was pop.
15: I'm Jordan Sillars. Join me as we track the truth through tangled cover and

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5: On the night before Halloween in 1975, 15-year-old Martha Moxley was murdered in the Tony Bellhaven neighborhood of Greenwich, Connecticut. She was rich and beautiful and loved by all who knew her. For decades, despite intense media scrutiny, police failed to make an arrest. In 2000, 25 years after Martha's murder, her one-time neighbor, Michael Skakel, was arrested. He'd been 15, like her, at the time of the crime. He was also a cousin of the Kennedys.
6: A teenage neighbor and friend of Martha Moxley.
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6: Kennedy relative Michael Skakel on trial for murder.
5: The Kennedy connection is the reason that most people know about this case, or at least think they know about it. I watched the news. I read the articles. Of course Michael Skakel killed his next-door neighbor Martha Moxley. He beat her to death with a golf club. I knew it. And if you followed the case like I did, I bet you knew it too. My name is Andrew Goldman. I've been a journalist for 30 years. I got involved in this case in 2015. 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
18: Swings, line drive, left center field. That's going to split the outfielders, go to the wall. Edmund comes around to score.

0: The Super Deluxe 5-CD Blu-ray box set includes 92 unreleased tracks and mixes. 11 of those are Pete Townshend's original demos for the album. The Who by Numbers Super Deluxe Edition will be out October the 30th. I'm Mark Mayfield. I'm the kid.
1: Warren Treaty have a new EP on the way. It's called Country Baptism, and the duo debuted the title track on a live TV performance of America's Got Talent. The EP also includes the recently released It'll Hurt Me More Than It'll Hurt You. The 7-track Country Baptism will be out September 4th. That's entertainment. I'm Daria Albinger.
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3: A Rube Goldberg machine is a device that performs a simple task in a complicated way, like a ball rolls and hits into some dominoes, which then knocks over a vase. 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
8: 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I'm Christian Spicer. I'm a writer, podcaster, and a huge fan of The Last of Us. 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
17: 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We up. Guaranteed. We are. And here's what you need to know.
18: In college football, an injunction has been granted by a Louisiana judge, paving the way for NCAA and SEC eligibility for more than 40 athletes, including potential LSU transfers Daquan Wright and Xavier Harris. On Thursday, the SEC filed a lawsuit against LSU for attempting to recruit professional athletes to play football. In college football on Thursday night, number 21 Utah crushed Idaho 66-14. 25th-ranked Missouri rolled past Arkansas Pine Bluff 54-14, but it was UMass who had the massive upset over Rutgers, coming out on top 37-21. In baseball, the Dodgers took down the Cardinals at home 3-2 to avoid the sweep, and the Cubs topped the Brewers 2-1. And the FIBA Women's World Cup starts on Friday. USA will be taking on China with tip-off at 8:15 a.m. Eastern Time. I'm Monty Bolaños.

0: one where I was equal under the law and could be happy and fulfilled. I needed to defeat the message that John Polk was peddling.
1: I'm John Polk. For years, I was the poster boy of the conversion therapy movement. The ex-gay who married an ex-lesbian and traveled the world telling my story of how I changed my sexuality from gay to straight. I wore the label of ex-gay with pride. That was all until, well, we'll get to that part.
0: He's like a car wreck, and then people can't keep their eyes off him. He evokes a reaction. He did with me.
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0: I hated him. 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
1: 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And as I look, too, at the harm I did from within it. 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
4: 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How did my father become the scheming mastermind? 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
11: In baseball, Teoscar Hernandez came up big for the Dodgers.
12: Swings, line drive, left center field. That's going to split the outfielders, go to the wall. Edmund comes around to score. Here comes Betts around third. He'll get to the plate. Dodgers win! Dodgers win! Dodgers win!
11: 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LA avoids the sweep, beating the Cardinals 3-2. Pete Crow Armstrong hit his 39th home run of the season as the Cubs topped the Brewers 2-1. Red Sox held on 6-5 against the Orioles. Rangers shut out the Rays 6-0, and the A's outscored the Mariners 7-4. In college football, 21st-ranked Utah crushed Idaho 66-14, and 25th-ranked Missouri rolled past Arkansas Pine Bluff 54-14. In tennis, at the U.S. Open on the women's side, 2-seed Coco Gauff won her second round match in straight sets. I'm Monty Bolaños.
13: You know what time it is?
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0: The diagnosis quickly became something so different.
1: One of the doctors had a theory.
0: She stated to my father and mother-in-law that we are young, first-time parents who got frustrated with our baby and violently shook him to make him stop crying, and a confession would only make things easier for us.
1: The parents were told to leave the hospital without their son, and he wouldn't come home for 7 whole months.
0: I'm a postpartum mom dealing with the grief and the trauma of my son being ripped from my arms. And I'm a mom who lost everything in less than 24 hours due to one doctor's misdiagnosis. Enough is enough.
1: And then the next person speaks. And the next one. The stories they tell form a pattern of parents walking into a Lehigh Valley hospital to get help for a child, only to leave without them. And the same doctor's name kept coming up again and again. A pediatrician.
2: I ask you, what kind of doctor does this?
1: 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From Serial Productions and the New York Times, I'm Diane Neary. And this is The Preventionist, a story about a doctor and the rise of a powerful field of pediatric medicine.
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4: I'm Julian Edelman. That's Rob Gronkowski. And guess what, folks? We're teammates again. 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
7: In college football, an injunction has been granted by a Louisiana judge, paving the way for NCAA and SEC eligibility for more than 40 athletes, including potential LSU transfers Daquan Wright and Xavier Harris. On Thursday, the SEC filed a lawsuit against LSU for attempting to recruit professional athletes to play football. In college football on Thursday night, number 21 Utah crushed Idaho 66-14. 25th-ranked Missouri rolled past Arkansas Pine Bluff 54-14, but it was UMass who had the massive upset over Rutgers, coming out on top 37-21. In baseball, the Dodgers took down the Cardinals at home 3-2 to avoid the sweep, and the Cubs topped the Brewers 2-1. And the FIBA Women's World Cup starts on Friday. USA will be taking on China with tip-off at 8:15 a.m. Eastern Time. I'm Monty Bolaños.
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1: Eastbound and westbound I-10, not seeing any delays. You are right up to speed. 2-minute delay, though, on Mesa Street, northbound from Wyoming over to Desert Boulevard. That's about a 13-minute drive. And a 1-minute delay on Montana Avenue. This is eastbound Alameda over to Airway Boulevard. That's a check of the roads.
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1: I-10 westbound, 375 over to 54, 10-minute drive. 10 eastbound, Patriot Freeway, over to America Avenue. No delays, an 11-minute drive. And a 2-minute delay on Mesa Street northbound from Wyoming to Desert Boulevard. No surprises there. And a 2-minute delay, Montana Avenue eastbound, Pisano to Gateway.
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19: From the KFOX 14 Severe Weather Center, I'm Chief Meteorologist Brad Montgomery. We'll see partly cloudy skies again for your Friday. On the muggy side, high around 95 degrees with a 20% chance of showers and storms. As we take a look at the weekend, partly cloudy for your Saturday, high around 96, 10% chance for your Saturday. We'll see partly cloudy skies, a little hotter for your Sunday, high around 98 with a 10% chance for your Sunday. From the KFOX 14 Severe Weather Center, I'm Chief Meteorologist Brad Montgomery.
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1: I-10 westbound from 375 over to 54, now having a 3-minute delay, a 14-minute drive, and a 4-minute delay on Mesa Street. Southbound from Desert Boulevard to Wyoming, 16-minute drive there. An 11-minute delay on Montana Avenue westbound Waco Tanks to Tierra Este Road. That's a 23-minute ride. That's traffic.
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2: 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And

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1: 5 minute delay now on I-10 westbound from 375 over to 54. Going to cost you about 16 minutes. Now we've got a 5 minute delay on Mesa Street southbound Desert Boulevard over to Wyoming. And a 4 minute delay on Montana Avenue westbound Rich Beam over to George Dieter Drive. That's a check of traffic.
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6: From the KFOX 14 Severe Weather Center, I'm Chief Meteorologist Brad Montgomery. We'll see partly cloudy skies again for your Friday. On the muggy side, high around 95 degrees with a 20% chance of showers and storms. As we take a look at the weekend, partly cloudy for your Saturday, high around 96, 10% chance for your Saturday. We'll see partly cloudy skies, a little hotter for your Sunday, high around 98 with a 10% chance for your Sunday. From the KFOX 14 Severe Weather Center, I'm Chief Meteorologist Brad Montgomery.
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1: I-10 looking good, not seeing any problems on that roadway, eastbound and westbound, running up to speed. Now, we still have a five-minute delay on Mesa Street southbound from Desert Boulevard over to Wyoming, and a two-minute delay on Montana Avenue westbound from Hawkins to Gateway. That's traffic.
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2: From the KFOX 14 Severe Weather Center, I'm Chief Meteorologist Brad Montgomery. We'll see partly cloudy skies again for your Friday. On the muggy side, high around 95 degrees with a 20% chance of showers and storms. As we take a look at the weekend, partly cloudy for your Saturday, high around 96, 10% chance for your Saturday. We'll see partly cloudy skies, a little hotter for your Sunday, high around 98 with a 10% chance for your Sunday. From the KFOX 14 Severe Weather Center, I'm Chief Meteorologist Brad Montgomery.
3: 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On our next episode, I'll share the story of America's Michelangelo, Costantino Brumidi. 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
19: Hey.
12: ever since I was a tiny boy. I don't want no candy, I don't need no toys. I took a stick in an old coffee can. I bang it all till I got blisters. Sometimes finger goes out.
13: I don't want to work, I want to bang all the drum all day.
17: Yes, I do. Last call for phone calls, what we learn, what's in store for next week. Long weekend here. Meet Friday. It just tailgate, kind of made it simple. Dylan said, all right, how about some cheeseburgers? How about some brats, corn on the cob, potato salad? Anything else I left out there?
18: The heavy hitter, Dan, the chili dog.
17: Oh, chili dog. Who has it better than we do?
19: Nobody.
17: Stat of the day has been brought to you by Panini America, the official trading cards of this program. Before I was getting to Ross Tucker, I mentioned the Sacramento Kings have signed Ben Simmons to a one-year deal, a three-time All-Star, former Defensive Player of the Year. What was his injury? Marvin, do you remember? Is he coming back from, did he have a bad back, I think?
20: I believe he did, yes.
17: Okay, bad back. But he's back. And healthy-ish, hopefully. Yes, Dylan.
18: You forget Ben Simmons did win a title. In May, he won the Billfish tournament down in Florida, his team, the South Florida Sails.
17: Okay. You look back on, he passed up on that layup. Remember that, Marvin, when it was like...
20: Against the Hawks.
17: Just go up and shoot or dunk. And then he passed it up. And that kind of changed the whole trajectory of his career. Yeah, Marv.
20: He feels like one of those guys that was just a genetic lottery winner and didn't love basketball, but yeah. He loved what basketball did for him, you know, dating a Kardashian / Jenner and all of that stuff and making tons of money. And it never felt like it. And every single summer, it was a tradition unlike any other. Oh, Ben Simmons, he's shooting in the gym. I get busy in an empty gym also. That doesn't mean I'm going to do anything on the court in real life.
17: Yeah. He did have a moment, though. I still go back to college, and I remember the first time I saw him, I go, he's shooting with the wrong hand. I remember coming in that Monday, and I said it with a straight face. I said, I think he's shooting with the wrong hand. He might be right-handed because he's not left-handed. Yeah, Marv.
20: It was always tough for me to draft a guy number one overall if your team doesn't make the tournament.
17: Well,
20: he didn't have a good team. I give you that. But
17: Markelle Fultz.
20: Well, point.
17: Yeah.
20: My point stands.
17: Yeah. Yes, Dylan.
18: Markelle Fultz would dribble the ball between his hands on the way up, taking a free throw. Do you remember that?
17: Yeah, he had a tick. And that's weird. He couldn't get rid of it.
18: Yeah, just like a yips thing.
17: Yeah, the yips. Yeah. Final results of the poll question.
18: Well, Dan, do you have a problem with one school paying another to presumably crush them for an easy win? This was per Todd. 70% say no. And if you're a college recruit right now, would you be more inclined to pick a school if guaranteed a title or they're the highest bidder? It's actually closer than you think. 56% still say the highest bidder.
17: Okay. Though. Yeah, I'm fine with that. How about let's write Tuesday's headline today? Todd, Tuesday's headline today.
21: LSU, not a great start for Kiffin.
17: Okay. Dylan?
18: Arkansas Pine Bluff covers the spread.
17: No, that already happened.
18: I know, but it's a big deal.
17: No, you got one right.
18: Dabo Winnie.
21: Yeah, right. Dabo Winnie.
17: Marvin.
20: Stay in your lane. LSU.
17: Okay.
20: LSU takes over.
17: Okay. All right. I like that one. Ray.
22: Adapt or die. LSU stomps Clemson.
17: Okay. So those are Tuesday's headlines today.
21: Well, Dabo's old school, and he doesn't really go all in like the other coaches about the transfer portal and everything. Not that that needed an explanation. That didn't need an explanation.
17: But why do you laugh as if you're listening to funny. Robin Williams?
21: I just think that was a cute thing I just said.
17: I know, but you laugh hard at things that...
21: Because I know, like, when I do that, like, it bothers you a little bit. It's like, why are you explaining someone else's headline when it's obvious what it is and I felt the need to do that?
17: How about this day in sports history, Marvin?
20: All right, this day in 1972, swimmer Mark Spitz captured his 7th Olympic gold medal in the 400-meter medley relay in Munich, Germany.
17: That's it?
20: And Jim Abbott.
17: Jim Abbott, no hitter. No hit the Indians That was 1993. How about the first two-point conversion in NFL history on this date in 1994? He was a quarterback and a punter. Marvin?
20: Tom Tupa.
17: Wow. Bloop, bloop, bloop.
18: Marv.
17: On this date, 1995, Robin Ventura hit grand slams in consecutive innings. Oh, did you think this was going to be the Nolan
20: yes,
17: Ryan?
20: Yes, no. Sure.
17: The Noogies?
21: That was fantastic.
17: Thank you, Todd. Let's go around the room, see if we learned anything on the program. Todd, I'll start with you.
21: The color orange is not particularly flattering on a larger frame. You actually might call it fattening. Way, come on. That's how you're going to end
17: the week. No, fattering.
21: Fattering? Okay. Got to screw that up?
17: The flattering would be fattering.
21: Fattering. I messed that up.
17: Dylan, yes, you did. Shut up. Dylan.
18: Todd's rude.
17: Yes, he is. He's mean-spirited.
18: Very.
17: Dylan, or Marvin. Marvin.
20: Jim Paxton stole your girlfriend.
17: Maybe. Big Day Ray.
22: Dylan looks husky only because he's in orange.
17: Project coming up. 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
10: This is year 10 for Mahomes, but in the last 2 years of the 43 qualified quarterbacks, he's near the bottom. Now, why would that be? 2023, 2024, 2025. The Chiefs drafted 21 players. Their big hit is Rashee Rice.
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8: Here's Danny Parkins.
14: Thank you so much for hanging out with us on The Herd. Once again, I'm Danny Parkins in for the great Colin Cowherd. And we are going to be keeping the vibes over the next 3 hours. The goal is for the vibes to match Wrigley Field last night. So it's a tall task for myself and Rachel Nichols. But I think we did a good job yesterday, Rachel. But I don't know if I'll be Caleb Wilson, you be PCA. I don't know, but the vibes at Wrigley were right. It's not bad.
15: Hey, man,
14: it's not bad.
15: It's a Friday afternoon. We're about to head into a holiday weekend. Perfect time. Talk a little baseball, hanging out at Wrigley Field.
14: Exactly. All I'm missing right now is an old style, but the bosses here at Fox said that that was not allowed.
15: Post show, Danny.
14: Thank you, Rach. Yeah. Exactly. Except I will be on from first things first overtime from 5 until 6, but then I'll get the honey deuces.
15: Exactly. Boom. Little U.S. Open trip.
14: Exactly. Going back to the U.S. Open tonight. But we'll talk to Rachel, of course, throughout the show. And I do want to begin in my hometown of Chicago because Caleb Williams is a main character in the NFL this year. On the cover of Madden, on the favorites list for MVP, wide range of opinions on what the Bears will and will not be this season. I happen to believe that he is a 99th percentile talent who has been paired with a 99th percentile coach. And when you get these great coaches with great talents at quarterback, you get good results. Andy Reid won with Alex Smith and Donovan McNabb and Kevin Cobb and Jeff Garcia. You gave him Patrick Mahomes, 5,000-yard seasons, MVPs, and Super Bowls. Sean McVay took Jared Goff to a Super Bowl. You gave him Matt Stafford, MVP, Super Bowl, high-powered offenses. Kyle Shanahan is such a great coach. The last pick in the draft, Kyle Purdy, has become a legitimate franchise quarterback. I believe that Ben Johnson is the next coach to join that big three of Reed, Shanahan, and McVay. And he has not been given a middle-of-the-road physical talent. He's been given a truly 99th percentile, like I said, physical talent, who is blending to what the coach's work ethic is. And I think that for the next 10 years, Chicago has their coach and quarterback combination, and I'm airing

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0: Our thanks to Field Yates for joining us last segment. Gino Toretta going to join us in just a second. But first, let's go to Sherman Oaks. Isaac, he's a showman. He has a sports update.
1: Thank you, Stu Gotts. And the show continues to be in college football as Yahoo Sports reports that Clemson's general counsel emailed LSU's general counsel today saying that if LSU suits up players who previously signed NFL contracts when they play tomorrow, it may be a breach of the game contract between the two schools. Clemson is still planning to play the game. Yesterday, a Louisiana state court confirmed a preliminary injunction that prevents the SEC from preventing the players in question from playing. LSU has until midnight Central Time tonight to submit its season roster. TCU today fully restored media credentials to the Fort Worth Star-Telegram. TCU had pulled the newspaper's credentials 2 weeks ago for reporting on a locker room fight that resulted in one TCU player being dismissed from the team and charged with assault. The player who was the victim of the alleged assault spent 3 days in the hospital with a brain bleed and a concussion. WNBA Commissioner Kathy Engelbert announced today that she will step down at the end of the calendar year after 7 seasons. Engelbert told the Associated Press it was solely her decision and that she did not feel any pressure to step down from the post as WNBA Commissioner. That's what's trending. Stu Gotts, it is all yours.
0: Mikey, yeah, you will love the phone call I just had with Gino Toretta because Gino was expecting, he's so old school, and he's in Northern California right now, and he'll be attending Stanford-Miami tonight because he's a Heisman Trophy winning quarterback for the University of Miami and the Miami legend, and he also has the Cal-USC game, he's calling it, on Saturday night. But I said, Gino, you get to go? You get the link? And he was like, hey, I was expecting a call from a hard line.
2: Do they even make those anymore?
3: I still have one in my house. Yes, they still make them.
0: So you thought we were supposed to send you the hotline number. Is that correct? Yes.
3: I just expected a call, you know, it's radio. I forgot there's video in this thumb there times of radio.
0: Gino, how much better is this year's universe, or is it better this year's Miami team as opposed to last year's Miami team?
3: I hope they're as good, I would say. I mean, listen, they started off the year, they had some expectations. I don't think maybe getting to the championship game, but I think they thought they were getting the playoffs. You know, and this year I think they're thinking playoffs at a minimum, win the ACC, and then you hope you kind of get on a run again. College football now, it's so long with right. 16 games, if you're going to win it all, it's similar to NFL. How healthy are you when you make the playoffs? I mean, Georgia was banged up. Alabama was banged up. It's just, once you get there, are you healthy enough to go on a run and win a few more and win a title?
2: Gino, as a Heisman-winning quarterback, what do you like about Darian Mensah, who Miami brings in from Duke this year from the transfer portal?
3: His accuracy, very similar to Cam Ward. I like how he pushes the ball downfield as a guy who likes to throw it deep. I think that's kind of what they're looking for. Obviously, you got Malachi Toney, who's, get him the ball 1 yard downfield behind the line of scrimmage, wherever he's gonna have tremendous yards after catch and great explosive plays. But I like how Mensah has always pushed the ball downfield, whether it was at Tulane last year, Duke, pushed it downfield, and that's big plays. And, I like it. He seems like a very even-keeled kid, nice kid. The times I've met him, watched practice. So it should be fun offensively for him this year.
0: Gino, what'd you make of Rutgers as a 30-point favorite losing at home to UMass and then still going forward with their fireworks show after the game?
3: I would say this. Casinos aren't built on winners.
0: But you have to pull the plug on fireworks, don't you? I mean, you just lost to UMass at home as a 30-point favorite.
3: I would say this. Was anybody still there?
0: I don't know.
3: I mean, what are you going to do? What's the pyrotechnic guys? He's already set up. He can't bring the stuff back home. You know that. So they got to shoot it off. And, hey, I would say this. the crowd has been waiting for a show all night. We got to give them something. It's yes. Like you gave them some fireworks.
0: I mean, the UMass fans in attendance, they got a show. How about that?
3: You know, I think I would also say you get what you pay for. They are dead last at investing in the program and in Rutgers as their personnel. So, you know, if you're not paying for these kids nowadays, they're not going to come to your school.
0: I love the idea that Rutgers paid over $1 million to lose that game. To UMass.
3: Not going to be the first time, nor will it be the last time.
0: No. We've been laughing all week. I've been saying it all week. That Stanford, there are sleeping giants in college football, and Stanford has the potential to be one of them because there's money in that school. The stadium is beautiful. Great part of the country. A decent fan base. They're lacking one key ingredient. Good players.
3: A key ingredient and 100 of them. Really good players.
0: Right.
3: I mean, listen, Andrew Luck is back there. They were very slow to adopt to the transfer portal, to the NIL age. I can remember being out here and I broadcasted USC at Stanford. It was Caleb Williams' Heisman Trophy season, the start of his season, first game. Three starters on USC's team were transfers from Stanford. Well, all their good players were leaving and they weren't bringing anybody in. So they started out behind the eight ball. I'd probably say similar to Clemson, but they weren't that, you know, at that level. Clemson had better players to start with. But I think that now that Luck's there, they have the resources. You know, I mean, obviously you got Silicon Valley and a lot of very wealthy alumni, and it's just a matter of investing in the program. I mean, that's the recruiting pitches used to be, hey, come here and get a degree, wherever it was, and try to win a championship. The next line out of all these kids' mouths coming out of high school is, well, how much are you going to pay me?
0: Right, so, exactly, yes.
3: You know, you have to pay them.
0: Right.
2: Gino, if a quarterback joins you guys in the Heisman house this year, CJ Carr, Arch Manning, Dante Moore, which one do you think is most likely to win the Heisman?
0: Like it.
3: Oh, boy. I really liked Carr last year when he played against Miami, even being a freshman. They have an easier schedule, and he has the Notre Dame machine behind him. I think if they can beat Miami at home, I think he will have the leg up only because the other schedules of the other guys are very much more difficult than Notre Dame.
0: Mensa should be in that conversation, no?
3: He will be. He will be. I would say the thing that maybe would hold Mensa back is Mario likes to pound the ball, and you got Fletcher who's, you know, really kind of unstoppable. He won a couple games on his own last year. And, you know, that would limit his attempts. You know, he may share the spotlight with Malachi Toney a little bit. But, listen, that's the great thing about the Heisman is, listen, there's so many great players. The amount of quarterbacks that are very good, experienced this year in college football is tremendous. And I think if one of them gets hot, you know, they could run away with it. Or it's, you know, it can be a great, you know, run like last year where nobody really knew who was going to win until the end.
0: Taylor feels like it's only a matter of time before Deion Sanders is the head coach at Florida State. Do you agree?
3: Well, they already have a coach there. They didn't play very well.
2: Dead man walking.
0: Yes. Taylor said a win's a win, but Florida State's win was not a win. That's what he said this week. I mean,
3: it was a win. I don't know. I think there's I would say the jury's probably still out on Deion. Is it not? You know, I think he was successful at a lower level. He was somewhat successful initially with Travis and his son playing quarterback. Okay, now can he build a team and are there enough resources at Colorado to do that? So I would say something that the jury is still out.
2: Gino, I'm looking at the Miami Hurricanes schedule this season. And one game that you probably had penciled as a win, you might be put on notice now. At North Carolina, that trip to Chapel Hill, Bill Belichick's waiting for you.
0: He played ball in Carolina, Gino. You know that.
3: I would say this, Taylor. I you know what? It's not North Carolina the one that concerns me. It's Pitt. And I mean, if you're an ACC guy, Pitt's quarterback is a stud. He's very talented. I don't know if, and Narduzzi's usually got good defenses. I would be more concerned with that. North Carolina, it was a good defensive performance against a team in TCU with a new quarterback transfer from Harvard, and they didn't get anything done. And, you know, my daughter goes to Wisconsin, and I saw Billy Edwards a few games last year before he got hurt, and I'm just going to say, no, that game is not circled that I'm concerned about it right now. Hate to burst your bubble. But
0: if there's a second team out of the ACC to make it to the college football playoff, a second team other than Miami, who do you think that second team is going to be?
3: I'll give you the three I would be.
0: Oh, you have three.
3: SMU, Louisville, and who are we just talking? And Clemson.
0: Right. Okay.
3: I think those are the three teams. SMU and Louisville beat Miami last year. So can they win the games that they're also supposed to instead of, you know, they beat Miami and then lose to somebody lesser than? I think those are the teams that are going to vie for that spot. Clemson's got Miami at home in October. I think SMU's got Jennings, who's a dynamic quarterback, who's a stud. You know, I think those teams are the ones. And Brohm is, you know, no matter what team he puts out there, he puts together a great game plan and is successful. Those are the three that I think would vie for the next spot in the playoff.
0: I texted you late last night saying Stanford was going to win tonight's game by 10 points. And you, the text you sent back was not very nice. I'm wrong there. I know I'm wrong. I did it just to get under your skin. But you think Miami's going to blow them out tonight, don't you?
3: I think they came out here early on Tuesday. And yes, I think they want to set the tone in week one. They got a really kind of odd schedule. They play three games in 13 days. I think you go Friday, Thursday, Friday, which is ridiculous. And I think Miami is going to make a statement here. And you got to realize, Sugats, I wanted to go to Stanford. I wanted their degree. I wanted to play there. They said I wasn't good enough. I was an hour and a half up the road. And you know what? I'm still bitter.
0: Yeah. You should show up tonight with your Heisman Trophy. How about that? I mean,
3: I'll be down there on the field tonight. I'll wave to the partial sellout of the four people that they're going to have at the game.
0: Please get the Heisman and wear it around your neck and wear the two national championship rings. Just wear it all and say, I wasn't good enough to play at Stanford.
3: Exactly. Exactly. I like it.
0: Gino, I was talking to our buddy Hawk because he is also a Northern California, and I'm looking at you and you look happy and you talk about how great it is there, and it is great. You got two, not one, but two quarter zips on today because it's 67 degrees. And so I ask you this question: why do you come back to Miami?
3: That's where I went to school. My wife and I went to school there. My daughter went to high school. When I come out and it's clear now, it was raining and 55 and foggy last night, and I'm thinking that's why I go back to Miami. But when it's clear and you can see the Golden Gate from up here on the top of the hill at Cal Stadium,
0: the greatest.
3: There's not a better place when it's clear here to get to go watch a college football game. That's for sure.
0: All right, you're on the call for Cal USC. Is that correct? This weekend, Saturday.
3: UCLA. Cal will be. We got an old Pac-12 game after dark, 10:30 Eastern kick on Touchdown Radio.
0: All right, final question on the way out. We appreciate you doing this. Indiana football school or a basketball school?
3: Basketball school. They're still pissed that they haven't won the basketball national championship in a while.
0: All right, Gino, enjoy the weekend. Enjoy the nice weather. And please wear that Heisman trophy around your neck to Stanford today.
3: I'll be sipping on the red wine out there in Palo Alto on the sidelines.
0: All right, buddy. We'll talk to you soon.
3: See you guys.
0: See you, Gino.
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32: From the KFOX 14 Severe Weather Center, I'm Chief Meteorologist Brad Montgomery. We'll see partly cloudy skies again for your Friday on the muggy side, high around 95 degrees with a 20% chance of showers and storms. As we take a look at the weekend, partly cloudy for your Saturday, high around 96, 10% chance for your Saturday. We'll see partly cloudy skies, a little hotter for your Sunday, high around 98 with a 10% chance for your Sunday. From the KFOX 14 Severe Weather Center, I'm Chief Meteorologist Brad Montgomery.
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2: There's drugs.
0: Oh, Jesus.
2: Not good.
0: Didn't I say earlier this week that what Pablo Torre is about to find out is that Bill Belichick always has the last laugh?
2: Speaking of that poll, does Bill Belichick always have the last laugh despite never laughing?
0: Yes.
2: 75% of the audience said yes.
0: All right. There you go.
2: This is a big one from Stu. Does Stanford have all the ingredients to be a great college football program except for the players?
0: Yep, it'll be on display tonight, full display. I mean, beautiful stadium, great crowd, beautiful area of the country, just no players.
2: Every time you mention Stanford football, you mention Andrew Luck there, like he's getting under center.
0: Listen, who knows? He finds the right judge, he might be.
38: Good now.
2: 76% of the audience says yes, Stanford does have all the ingredients.
0: Yep, I would say Carolina as well. They would be in that conversation as the school that has all the ingredients except the players. Carolina would certainly be there, right?
2: It's like the Sleeping Giants conversation, because Northwestern probably checks a lot of those boxes too, like major city.
0: No doubt.
2: The donors.
0: Yes, I told Mikey earlier during Stu You Gots, Northwestern, one of my picks. Spoiler alert, that Northwestern, a sneaky good team coming out of the Big Ten this year. How about that?
2: Would you want a Harvard quarterback to be your quarterback?
0: Hell no. My doctor, maybe.
2: 70% of the audience said no.
0: Right. Crazy.
2: Big one here for Mel Kiper. Are you done with the sun?
0: Mel Kiper said to us this week, we love him. He's on the Mount Rushmore of guests here, that he is done with the sun. I responded, yeah, but the sun looks good on you, man. Mel looked good. He looked refreshed. What were the results here?
2: 62% of the audience said yes, they're done with the sun.
0: I can't stand it.
2: Did Jeter have enough room to pull up before diving into the stands?
0: Yes, this is courtesy of Bob Ryan.
38: Big for Bob Ryan.
0: In his Twitter feed, he just started blasting out random thoughts 22 hours apart about Derek Jeter's catch where he leapt into the stands.
2: 71% of the audience said, yep, Jeter, a little bit theatric.
0: Big win for Bob. Yeah. Huh?
2: This one is courtesy of Charles Huff, the Memphis coach who joined us this week.
0: Yes, we're supposed to go there. Call play.
2: Does everyone love an ice cream truck?
0: Who doesn't? Come on.
2: 18% of the audience, because 82% of the audience said yes.
0: Yes, well, 18. I mean, get a life.
2: A couple more here. Yeah. If you had $3.9 billion, would you spend it on the Angels?
0: I wouldn't.
2: 85% of the audience said no.
0: But that, why am I presenting it as if all you had was $3.9 billion and that's it? Because if you have $3.9 billion, it stands to reason you have a lot more. Anyway.
2: This one might be the record this week. Do we all know Stu Gotts is never going back to a gym?
0: Why are you laughing so hard, Taylor?
2: Yes, we all know it.
0: Yeah, well, I agreed with it.
2: 97% of the audience said yes.
0: The 3% out there still thinks that these feet and these eyes might see a gym again. Huh?
2: Two more here.
0: Yeah.
2: Do people call Elon University the Harvard of the South?
0: No one does that. You said it yesterday. It was ridiculous. It's a good school. Elon's a good school. It's a nice private school. It's beautiful. I know someone who's gone there. It's a great place. It is not Harvard.
2: 79% of the audience said, nope, nobody calls it that. I do.
0: Put this on the poll. Would you take an Elon quarterback as a transfer or a Harvard quarterback as a transfer?
2: Last one here, and this is a big one.
0: Yes.
2: Should hot seat coaches have to coach from a coffin, and if they lose, we put the final nail in it? One of our best ideas yet.
0: Yes. A coffin game.
2: 86% of the audience said yes. Sign us up for those games. Those are the polls.
0: All right, everyone. Have a great Labor Day weekend. Enjoy the college football. We are.
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46: In college football, Yahoo Sports reports that Clemson's general counsel emailed LSU's general counsel today saying that if LSU suits up players who previously signed NFL contracts when they play tomorrow, it may be a breach of the game contract between the two schools. Clemson is still planning on playing the game. Yesterday, a Louisiana state court confirmed a preliminary injunction that prevents the SEC from stopping the players in question from playing. LSU

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22: It's the start of a huge four-game series in Philadelphia tonight as the Phillies host the Braves. Atlanta leads Philly by four games in the NL East. Chris Sale and Christopher Sanchez, the starting pitchers. College football-ranked teams in action tonight. Number 10, Oklahoma hosts UTEP. Seventh-ranked Miami will pay a visit to Stanford. And number 14, USC looks to improve to 2-0 as they entertain Fresno State. I'm Frank Aaron.
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30: And like damn
31: like
30: royalty.
31: King, like king music?
30: Like a king music. And Sam has to have a boombox with like royalty music. And I have to walk
31: through. We have to give you like glory and renown, yeah, Lenny Poffo entrance.
32: So we have to do all that, but you want to give us Taco Bell for lunch.
30: Hell, King Rich!
31: I'll take that. I'll take Taco Bell.
30: I'll get you Taco
31: Take
30: Bell.
31: For right. King Rich. My order is going to be $34.
30: All right, honestly, between now and December 20th, right, which is a long way away, if the Cardinals win... Every week between now and December 20th,
31: Sam has to wear a jester outfit.
30: Once a week, lunch on me. You can pick the place: Taco Bell, Subway.
32: Boy, our Arizona affiliates are loving this right now.
30: So whatever, lunch on me once a week until December 20th. If the Cardinals
32: once
30: win.
32: A week, okay,
30: yeah. Once
32: now
30: a week
32: you're
30: until,
32: on. Now
30: until
32: you're
30: Until the
32: on.
30: Cardinals win. Now, right. If they are winless,
31: we have to treat like a king
30: going into that game.
32: Okay.
30: For a week. You guys have to play royal music, rose petals.
32: So instead of Tiger Boy, you'll be King
30: yes,
32: Boy.
30: Yes. And I could just sit here.
33: Well, I'm the king.
30: You want to, sir?
31: I have to bring,
30: yes.
31: I have to bring
30: and
31: you
30: money. And at any point, I could be like, Danny.
32: No, coffee. No, no. Sam has to be the. Sam has to be your servant.
31: Yeah, okay. Sam.
30: Why?
31: Because he wears the jester out there.
32: Yeah.
34: The jester has his own role. He's not also
31: well,
34: the servant.
31: Well, then you have to learn ukulele and play him songs.
30: Sam, do you know how to juggle?
34: Once upon a time, I did.
32: Sam, do you still have your recorder from elementary school?
34: I think I might actually have it. It's in a storage unit. I think I might have it.
30: I can't wait for you guys to see how god awful this team is.
0: The Cardinals came to be because we schedule watched with the Cardinals, and Rich says one win.
32: Vegas has them at 3.5. Covino and I said 4.
30: I think they'll get 4. Yeah. I'm going to bet my kids 529 on the under.
0: And, next hour, we're going to have to do the Saints schedule watch because we didn't have time yesterday.
30: Well, so. can I give you another quick schedule watch in another sport? Danny G, your Dodgers are cold. And what did I say a month ago? I said the only way the Dodgers aren't going to three-peat, because I do think the Dodgers have the most talent, is if they have to play in that wild card round against a division opponent, right? And as of right now, they have the same exact record as the Bravos. So if Milwaukee and Atlanta get the bye, Philly and Chicago play each other in the wild card, and Arizona or San Diego, who are pretty tied up, would play you guys in the wild card. So you, as a Dodgers fan, can't afford to be the 3 seed.
32: Yeah, they're a little out of sync right
30: now.
32: Because
30: if you're the 3 seed and you're out of sync and you have to play the Padres or the Diamondbacks in a best of 3, that's the best shot of you guys not repeating. So Dodgers fans better hope that you play better than the Braves over the next month, and then you're golden. But if you don't, you're screwed. All right, more Covino on Rich on an Action Pack Friday next.
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15: What's happening, fellow sports fans? It's Andy West. Let's look back on this day in sports history, September 4th. We'll start off in 1994. Miami quarterback Dan Marino throws 5 touchdown passes in the Dolphins' 39-35 win over New England. Marino sets the NFL record with his 18th game of 4 or more touchdown passes. Today in 1998, the New York Yankees reached 100 wins on the season, faster than any other team in Major League Baseball history. They finished the regular season with 114 wins, and after winning the World Series against the San Diego Padres, they set the all-time record for most wins in a total season with 125. And today in 2002, the Oakland A's set an American League record by winning their 20th straight game. They blew an 11-run lead before pinch hitter Scott Hatteberg homered in the bottom of the ninth inning to beat Kansas City 12-11. Oakland broke a 3-way tie for the longest winning streak in AL history with the 1906 Chicago White Sox and the 1947 New York Yankees. Cleveland currently holds the longest American League streak at 22 straight. They did it in 2017.
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17: Great finish moments ago in Major League Baseball in Cleveland. The Detroit Tigers led the Guardians 6-2 in the bottom of the fourth inning when Cleveland's Brian Rocchio hit a grand slam to tie it. Moments ago, Rocchio came up again in the bottom of the ninth inning. Seven-6 Cleveland over Detroit, the final. In college football, Yahoo Sports reports that Clemson's general counsel emailed LSU's general counsel today saying that if LSU suits up players who previously signed NFL contracts when they play tomorrow, it may be a breach of the game contract between the two schools. Clemson is still planning on playing the game tomorrow. I'm Isaac Lohengrin.
16: Ladies and gentlemen, it's Covino and Rich.
18: This is Seth Rogen on Covino and Rich. I've never

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1: We have an overturned vehicle blocking two lanes on Loop 375 eastbound at Dyer Street, as well as a crash blocking the two right lanes on Loop 375 southbound at Montwood Drive, causing a 16-minute delay. So try to avoid those areas if you can. Montana westbound from Waco Tanks to TRSD Road is seeing an 8-minute delay. I'm Lauren Phillips, El Paso Traffic.
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1: Still keeping an eye on the accident blocking the right lane at Gateway Boulevard eastbound at Chelsea Street. And now the intersection has been closed at Loop 375 eastbound at Dyer Street. So try to avoid those areas if you can. I-10 westbound from Loop 375 to Patriot Freeway is looking at a 15-minute ride. And we're getting some slowing on Mesa Street from Wyoming to Desert Boulevard. 19-minute ride in both directions. I'm Lauren Phillips, El Paso Traffic.
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13: In Major League Baseball today, in the first of a doubleheader, walk-off homer at Cleveland got the Guardians a 7-6 win over the Detroit Tigers. One of the late games will have the Dodgers hosting the Washington Nationals. L.A.'s Shohei Ohtani, battling injuries, is out again. He's been in a slump the last week or two, trying to play through knee, arm, and neck injuries. Among the games due to start right now, rain delay at the beginning for Brewers at the Reds, and the Angels at Pirates game is not yet going. Braves at Phillies scoreless in the second. As for the AL standings at the moment, Tampa Bay three games over the Yankees in the East. White Sox lead is 2.5 over Cleveland in the Central. Houston's lead in the AL West, two games over the Texas Rangers. Kathy Engelbert will retire as WNBA commissioner at the end of this year. Team USA opened the Women's World Cup with a win over China, 94-61. I'm Steve DeSager.
5: One guy is happily divorced. One guy is happily married. One guy gets called daddy by his three beautiful daughters. One guy gets called daddy after a credit card approval. One guy won a state high school basketball championship. One guy only covered a state high school basketball championship. One guy's been inducted into three halls of fame. One guy has only mopped a hall. Does this seem weird to anybody else?
14: Crazy.
5: Can this sports writer and this sports fan share a radio show without driving each other crazy? 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
1: Still keeping an eye on the accident that has closed the intersection at Loop 375 eastbound and Dyer Street. We're also getting some slowing due to an accident blocking the right lane at Gateway Boulevard eastbound and Chelsea Street. Looking at a 5-minute delay there. So try to avoid those areas if you can. We're also getting some slowing on I-10 westbound from Hunter Drive to Prospect Street. 5-minute delay there as well. I'm Lauren Phillips, El Paso Traffic.
2: 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On our next episode, we'll share the story of America's first freedom rider and the future president who desegregated New York streetcars with her. You won't want to miss the next episode of Our American Stories.
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0: Well, September baseball brings about opportunity for teams in a playoff hunt, and last night, Cal Quantrill took advantage with 7 shutout innings. He got the help from Corey Seager with a 2-run home run, and the Rangers won their 10th straight at home against the Tampa Bay Rays. Tonight is a City Connect Friday, and another chance for the Rangers to strengthen their position as they push for a wildcard spot in the second game of a 4-game series against the Rays, with the division race still well within reach. The Rangers 2 games back of the Astros 3, if you include the tiebreaker, and then in the wild card race, the Rangers knocking on the door. They're a half game back of Cleveland when they woke up, a game back now. Cleveland won the first game of their doubleheader. They play the Tigers again tonight. The Rangers with a chance to draw even with the Guardians with a win and a Tigers win in the second game of that doubleheader. Alongside Elvis Andrews and Michelle Montaigne, Jared Sandler, happy to be with you. And we've got Dave and Mike upstairs. We really don't have a whole lot of time to waste because you might see a whiteboard in front of Michelle, one in front of Elvis, and I believe we've got whiteboards upstairs for Dave and
1: Mike. Oh, they're playing with us.
0: Wrong side. There we go. All right, Mike, usually not the first one to pick up the rules. Guys, we're going to keep it pretty simple. I'm going to ask you guys questions. You got to write your answer on the whiteboard. We'll reveal the answers and compare it. See who's on the same wavelength. We good?
1: We'll try our best.
2: Good. Okay. I'm sure this is going to go well. I can't imagine Mike messing this up at all.
0: Yeah, definitely won't follow directions. All right. The first question, pretty simple, guys. We're going to keep it easy. Who's the most likely Rangers player to show up to the field with cookies that they baked? All right, not some cookies that someone else baked. Who's the baker in that clubhouse?
3: Ranger fans.
4: All right, I'm good. I did mine.
0: Mike, you want to reveal
2: Mike
0: first?
2: Extra credit.
4: I did Brandon Nimmo.
1: Oh, that's a good guess.
4: He just seems like a really nice guy who would make cookies.
1: I wish I could go back.
0: Okay, you can't. Nope.
2: That's 2 Nimmos up here.
0: All right, Michelle?
1: I did a different. I did a Nicky Lopez.
0: I did a different. That's an interesting line. Elvis?
4: I'm blocking myself. I got Burger.
1: Okay, I was going to go.
4: Cookies. I mean, come on.
0: Yeah.
1: I almost went Jay Burger. I should have done that.
4: Burger.
1: Burger and cookies.
4: Burgers and cookies.
0: All right. Contestants, please erase your whiteboards.
2: So Mike and I are in the lead, right?
0: You got to stay calm or they throw the gum at you.
1: How do we win this game?
0: Well, there's no win.
1: Oh, there isn't. Yeah,
2: Well, I think Mike and I are up 1-0.
0: Whatever you think. All right. No. The Rangers need blank wins to make the playoffs. How many wins will the Rangers need to make the playoffs, guys and gal?
4: How many we got? 70.
0: How many wins do they need?
4: But how many we got right now?
0: The Rangers currently
2: 70
0: have 70.
2: And 71.
4: 70. Should I show mine?
1: Do it, Mike. Do
4: ready?
1: It.
0: All right, Mike. 82. All right, so 21 games left. Mike thinks the Rangers need to go 12-9.
4: I think that's realistic.
0: Okay.
4: And it gives you a chance.
2: Okay. That's good.
0: We're getting pelted. Just give me a second.
1: I've been hit four times during this session. I'm going 81. Dave, sorry, I cut you off.
2: No, go ahead. Please.
0: It's not the first time. 81. All right.
1: I'm going 81. They're going to make history. Sub 500 gets them into the playoffs.
0: That's 500.
2: Exactly. 500.
1: Okay, we're still learning how to add and subtract. Okay.
0: Mechanical engineering major.
2: Wow.
1: Yeah, I'm going to...
0: Civil engineer.
1: You're right.
0: Elvis? 80. Oh, wow. That's 14
2: 84.
0: And 7 the rest of the way. All right.
1: I could see it.
2: I went a slightly easier route. I feel like they just need enough wins to get in. I didn't know if it was a trick question.
4: Who's not following the rules, man?
2: The question was how many wins? I think they need enough. They need enough.
1: Who
2: whatever that number
1: knows
2: is.
1: How to play this game?
2: I don't care what the number is. Like, maybe it's 74. Who cares?
4: It'll be more than that.
0: Not the point, but thanks for playing, Dave. All right, okay. Next one. Who's the most likely player on the Rangers team to set a Major League Baseball record? I don't know what that record is.
2: This year?
0: I don't know. Anytime.
4: A player?
0: Yeah.
4: To set a record?
1: This year? No, anytime ever? Anytime
0: it could
1: ever?
0: Be career. Could be it can't be a record they've already set.
4: Oh my gosh. Well, that's tough.
0: Yeah.
2: That's easy.
0: Okay. Compare and contrast. All right.
1: Oh, we're getting dinged.
0: Michelle, you're up first. I see.
1: I did this one because I know it would make Jared happy.
0: What record is he going to set? Also, I love the Corey Five Seager.
1: Yeah. Oh, we have to also define the record? Well, that was part of the question.
2: Yeah, that was definitely not part
0: Fine.
2: Of the question.
0: Fair enough. Elvis?
4: Langford.
0: Wyatt Langford. Do you have a record in mind?
4: Whatever he wants to do. Hitting, I mean, probably not stealing, but like probably homer if he stay healthy.
0: He's not going to break your franchise record for stolen bases?
4: I don't know.
1: We'll see
4: about it.
0: Okay. Mike?
2: Mike is literally still working on an answer.
1: He doesn't know.
3: Eovaldi. That's how you spell it.
2: Yeah. Unbelievable. I'll go with Jacob deGrom because Jacob has already been right on that cusp of strikeout to walk ratio. It's just a matter of where he ends up in his career.
1: You don't have to show us up like that.
3: I don't know this, but if Eovaldi were to make the playoffs again and just keep winning, he might have like the best winning percentage of any pitcher in baseball.
1: I
3: just left off the Aldi.
2: You did.
3: Which is a grocery store.
2: I love it. I mean, it's efficient, Mike.
0: Yeah, very good. All right, guys, fill in the blank. Al Quantrill's 2026 season is blank.
1: Ooh, we get to pick an adjective.
0: That excites you, huh?
1: I mean, that's just so open-ended.
0: Well, that's the point. I love Michelle's excitement for the various elements of this segment.
2: Nice to play games.
1: All right, Dave.
3: I have mine. Dave, you want to go first or me?
2: Sure, I'll go. It's incredible. Just incredible. I mean, I you know, who could have expected it? It's been, I mean, he's the best best starter in baseball in the second half. It's amazing.
3: I'm with you. Elvis, you might remember this season. I put, like, Scott Feldman in 2009.
4: Oh, yes.
3: Because he came out of nowhere. I think he won 17 games, was the best starting pitcher. Rangers almost made the playoffs. That was kind of the start of, like, hey, this group might be good.
0: Yeah. Okay, I like it.
2: It's a good one.
0: Michelle gets extra credit for not only writing a word, but having some art.
1: Well, I was trying to draw the Canadian, Maple Leaf or something.
0: Yeah.
1: Yeah, and then I went, we'll go the lightning bolt instead.
0: Electric. Cal Quantrill season's electric. Elvis?
4: Muy bueno.
1: Muy bueno.
4: That's what he's been doing. Muy bueno all the time. Yes.
0: Guys, Cal? Like that was awesome.
2: By the way, I brought this in for Elvis today. A friend of a friend gave this to my wife, Tish. A coca sal, I believe it's called. It's like a Venezuelan.
4: Coco sete.
2: Okay. Well, come on up and get it a little later, man. I want to bring it in for you.
4: Hey, that's coco sete. Muy rico. Very good. Muy rico.
2: Okay.
0: We might just keep the whiteboards down here for Elvis. Time now for the trivia question brought to you by Yellowwood Rangers and Rays tonight. Who are the seven different Rangers who have finished the season with a qualifying batting average over 300 during the 2010s? Seven different Rangers did it last decade. We'll get to the answers coming up in a bit. But next, Jordan Montgomery revisits his famous catch in the postseason against the Rays in 2023. We rehash some Rangers Rays postseason memories next. Rangers Game Day on RSN is presented by Yellowwood Brand Pressure Treated Pine. If it doesn't have this yellow tag, you don't want it.
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17: Gosh, I know what this is. I was feeling good that day. I think everybody was pretty confident going into it. Oh, there it is. There. Everybody feel that? People don't think I'm athletic. I'm pretty athletic. I grew up playing football and stuff like that. But that, I mean, if I don't, they score there, saw a ball and went and got it. Not after, but like the next day, they're like, of course, giving me a hard time about the earthquake. But that was a fun game. My brother and dad were there, so I got to hang out with them after.
18: Whenever you're walking off the field there, a lot of emotion. Where did that come from?
17: I don't know, setting the tone for the series. I think that was important. You always want to win game one, but show that we're the better team. It's fun. Let's do it again.
0: Oh, that was a special year. That was a big moment. Didn't know that it was going to lead to that, a World Series championship, but it definitely helped set the tone in the Rangers postseason series against the Rays in 2023. The Rangers have faced the Rays in the postseason three different full series, and they've won all three, as we bring in Matt Hicks to help us this conversation. Matt, Elvis, I want to talk about postseason memories against the Tampa Bay Rays. And Elvis, we'll start with you because you made some memories for so many people with your work on the bases. What's your memory of taking on the Rays in the postseason?
4: Well, I got two words for that I would like to share. Muy rápido. Very fast. No, I remember one of the plans was to take advantage of the bases and trying to steal as many bases as we could. So I do remember, not only me. I mean, I remember I was always running reckless, but I remember even Vladdy Guerrero was stealing. So I think that would really help us getting those extra runs, and especially like in this play, just taking advantage of, you know, them being a little lazy. But I do remember I was muy rápido in that series.
0: That's very fair, Matt. What about you? What's a Rangers postseason memory against the Rays for you?
19: Well, you know, watching Jordan Montgomery talk about that catch in game one of that wild card series, obviously it was a lot of fun to call that. And, you know, and I remember the pitching there, too. It was Jordan Montgomery. It was Nathan Eovaldi. But for me, even before I joined the ball club, the one memory that stands out is what Adrian Beltre did in the 2011 postseason in the division series in game four. The Rangers were up 2-1. And in game four, Ian Kinsler led off with a home run. But the other three runs were provided by Adrian. Three solo shots. And the Rangers ended up winning that game 4-3. They took the series 3-1 and moved on to the American League Championship Series. It's memorable when a guy hits three home runs in a game, right? Even more memorable when he does it in the postseason.
20: What do you remember about that game?
4: I do remember. That was fun, you know, just being kind of like a cheerleader in the dugout. But, yes, I mean, Adrian could do that. He did that plenty of time, you know, carry the team and, you know, at the right time, too.
20: I remember, guys, this, a 9 a.m. wake-up call. Because in 2010, when the Rangers made the postseason for the first time in over a decade, I was so excited. But I was in college on the West Coast, and it was the first game of the day, and I was watching playoff baseball at 9 a.m., I think 9:10. I think it was 11:10 Central. It was so bizarre watching baseball, postseason baseball, well, kind of having breakfast. So that's one of my memories. Early playoff games, I mean, I know you're East Coast in Tampa, so it's an hour later, but is it a little odd playing that early in the day or no?
4: Yeah, it was very, very early, but it's a playoff, so I don't think, well, nobody cares what time it is. You are ready to play every single time, but yeah, it was very early.
20: Fellas, nice to rehash the memories. Maybe the Rangers will make some more memories in the postseason and perhaps against the Rays. Looks like the Rays are going to be there barring some epic collapse. I'm sure they're not too far away from clinching, and the Rangers, of course, hoping to join the Rays in the postseason. Matt, thanks so much.
19: Yeah, you never know. Thank you.
20: You never know. Well, the Rangers and the Rays playing the second game of a four-game series. Kamar Rocker's the bull pitcher. Trevor Williams, though, is going to get the start as the opener, making his second appearance as a Ranger. And we'll hear from Skip Schumacher when we come back.
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20: Bam. Rangers Game Day on RSN is presented by Yellowwood Brand Pressure Treated Pine. If it doesn't have this yellow tag, you don't want it. Time now for the answers to our Yellow with Trivia question. Seven players in the 2010s who had a qualifying season with a batting average of 300 or better for the Texas Rangers. I'm standing next to one of them, Michael Young's best buddy, Elvis Andrews, on the list. Michael Young's on the list. Prince Fielder, Vladimir Guerrero, David Murphy, Adrian Beltre, and Josh Hamilton. Hey, you're on that list. You had 300 in a year.
4: About time.
20: Yeah, how about that? What? How tough is it to hit 300 in a season? I mean, like, we see really good hitters, and you think, gosh, they get a hit, you know, almost every game, and then they're hitting 280, right? Like, yeah. How tough is it to end a season hitting 300?
4: It's super hard, especially when you're playing every day. Like, I used to take 600. One year I took 700 at-bats, and when you take that many at-bats, you have to get, like, at least close to 200 hits. So that year, I think I have, like low 500, and I got a lot of hits. So I think that was in 2017, I was the closest to hit 300 again, but it's definitely very hard.
20: Yeah, definitely hard. The league average this year, around 244. Earlier, Matt... Yeah, it's crazy, right? Earlier, Matt Hicks caught up with Rangers manager Skip Schumacher.
19: Right, Skip, a 6-0 win to start this series against the Rays, and we've got to start with Cal Quantrill. Just another amazing performance, 7 innings in which he gave up just 2 hits and 2 walks while striking out 5. One of the things that came out after the game yesterday, the fact that he threw 17 sliders. All year prior to yesterday, he had only thrown 35. Now, we know that everything worked for him yesterday, especially his sinker, but how vital was that increased use of the slider to his success?
1: This late in the season, guys have seen you multiple times that he just faced Tampa. So you got to find different ways to get guys out. I mean, they're obviously really good over there. Best team in the American League right now. So you have to find, you know, different, get off different patterns. And Cal and Diaz worked really well together. Jordan Teagues had a good game plan going against a really good lineup. His fastball and split were really good too. It wasn't just the slider. But in order to go 7 innings with 2 hits, you have to have different things and different weapons to get guys out with. No extra base hits yesterday. Limited walks. He only had a couple walks in the last inning. And, you know, obviously some strikeouts too. But Cal, that's who Cal is. He doesn't beat himself. He lets the guys behind him play. And he's just been so good in August and now September that I'm not sure where we'd be without him.
19: And at the start of the game, Quantrill was exchanging zeros with Shane McClanahan up until the 4th inning when Justin Foscue came through with a big 2-out knock for you.
1: Yeah, well, it starts with the base hit. And then, you know, I think the thing with Foscue, with, you know, trying to figure out, you know, is it at the top of the lineup? Is it in the middle of the lineup? Where can we get him where he's driving guys in? He's been so good at the top, but it's tough not to put Zeke at the top right now just because of, you know, the way he's playing. And so you're trying to figure out where we can put Foscue to, you know, have him get the most at bats against a lefty with guys on base. And it so happened to work out yesterday, base hit in the 6th hole to get the first run across.
19: Right, when you think about guys like Cal Quantrill, Ezekiel Duran, Elias Diaz, not just their contributions yesterday, but throughout the second half of the season, where were they at the start of the year? Quantrill was in AAA as a starter. Zeke was probably your 25th or 26th guy to open up the season on the big club. And then Diaz wasn't even in the organization. To be able to have those guys contribute as they're doing, what does that say about the organization?
1: Well, it's a credit to the front office. I think they acquired the right guys at the right time. We really needed catching help. We had both our catchers go down. Diaz was on the free agent market. Not only did we grab him, but we put him in the starting rotation or starting job behind the plate. And he's not only controlled the running game, but he's provided some offense when we really needed it. Cal Quantrill, obviously, was in the organization already. We signed him back and put him in different roles. And, you know, incredible offseason sign. Minor league contract, which was even more crazy to think about how he's performing now. And obviously Zeke Duran, I mean, he was, you know, had a limited playing time last year, had a really good winter ball with our bench coach, you know, down there watching him and having him, you know, play right in front of him. And was a big advocate for Zeke Duran to get more playing time. He worked himself into an everyday role, and here we are. So, yeah, 3 huge contributors to, you know, where we're at right now.
19: All right, one final question. Kamar Rocker going for you to today, but Trevor Williams is going to get the start as an opener. Why use Trevor as an opener today?
1: We're trying to find different ways to beat that team over there. We have to be creative. It's a really good team. We're at the point of the season where every win matters. And so trying to find different ways to maybe change up different looks and see what happens.
19: All right, Skip, thanks.
1: Thank you.
20: Right, let's take a look at Skip Schumacher's batting order. Jock Peterson back in the leadoff spot against the righty. Nick Martinez, you got Seager, Langford, Nimmo, Zeke, Jake Berger, Evan Carter, Cody Freeman, and then doing the catching, Elias Diaz. Your old teammate, Nick Martinez, having a great year for the Rays, a sub-3 ERA. He's on the mound tonight. What do these hitters need to think about when they face Nick?
2: Yeah, Nick is having a great season. I think that since he came back, he's been able to move the ball in a crazy way. I faced him my last year, and he was like, you know, right, left, up, down. So I think the guys need to stay patient with him, you know, pretty much stay in the middle of the home plate. Don't try to chase. If they can do that, I think they will have a lot of success today.
20: All right, I want you to write down your score prediction for tonight. Elvis, last time he was here, predicted 7 shutout from Jacob deGrom. We'll see if he can predict the score. The Rangers have won 10 straight games at home against the Tampa Bay Rays, trying to make it 11 straight. What do we have?
2: I got it. 5-2.
20: 5-2. The final score.
2: Yes.
20: You want to predict a home run hitter?
2: Of course.
20: Nimmo. He's riding Nimmo. Brandon Nimmo. The home
2: Nimmo!
20: A City Connect Friday. The mariachi. We got the salsa dancing from Elvis. And we've got a beautiful diamond for Rangers and Rays. Second game of a 4-game series. Rangers took the opener, trying to do it again tonight. We got baseball coming your way next.
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8: 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Or that time a Frost banker gave a San Antonio restaurant her personal debit card number after a customer's card was mistakenly declined at his business dinner. True story. Frost, exactly what you unexpected.
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16: That is way back in the corner, and that ball is history. 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
19: And a pleasant good evening, everyone, and welcome to Texas Rangers Baseball. Here tonight, the Rangers take on the Tampa Bay Rays in game two of this four-game series. Good evening, everyone. I'm Matt Hicks, along with Jared Sandler, Ken Mendez, our engineer here in Arlington. Jet Nelson and Adam C. are back at Master Control. Rangers grabbed the opening game of this series yesterday 6-0 against the team with the best record in the American League. It was the ninth time that the Rays have been shut out this season, and Texas with the victory improving to within a game of 500 at 70-71. Rangers starting the day two behind Houston for first in the American League West. They are four ahead of Seattle in the division, and the Rangers started the day just a half game behind the Cleveland Guardians, who sit in the third and final wild card spot. Cleveland playing a doubleheader against Detroit today. They fell behind in game one 4-0 after just a half inning of play, but they rallied to win that game. And so the Guardians are now at 71-70. So Texas a game behind Cleveland for that final wild card spot. Our pitching matchup here tonight looks like this. On the mound for the Rays, the 36-year-old right-hander from Miami, Nick Martinez, the former Ranger. He spent four seasons in a Texas uniform. He is 13-4 this year with a 2.99 ERA. He makes his 27th start, his 156th career start. And Martinez with that 2.99 ERA, that's the sixth best earned run average in the league. He also has 10th place as far as whip is concerned, walks plus hits to innings pitched. He's had a stellar campaign. And his opponent for the Rangers to get started, the 34-year-old right-hander from San Diego, Trevor Williams. Williams just picked up right at the end of August, will make his second appearance for the Rangers and his first start. Williams, though, throughout the course of his career, has made many more starts than relief appearances. This will be his 179th career start and his 229th